0: Multiple cracks and the floors beginning to cave. Authorities evacuated the building and at least nine others nearby, including a hotel and school.
1: So I walked into the office. I was there for about 10 minutes, and then they were like, all right, everybody out, evacuate, get out now.
0: Bumper-to-bumper traffic stretching for blocks.
2: And we've now learned that temporary shoring of the impacted building will begin soon. CENTCOM confirming powerful airstrikes against Iran in response to earlier Iranian attacks on vessels in the Strait of Hormuz. What about that memorandum of understanding? ABC News contributor Mick Mulroy.
3: So I think the United States is frustrated that it's not getting where it thought it would be from this MOU, and they're going after the locations that Iran would use and is using to attack these commercial vessels.
2: While in Turkey for the NATO summit, President Trump called out NATO allies over Iran. ABC's Karen Travers traveling with the president.
4: He started right out in his first on-camera appearance expressing that frustration with European leaders in NATO, talking about how he asked them to get involved in the war with Iran and used it as almost a loyalty test. Those countries, of course, did not budge and did not help the United States. The president saying, we spend billions and billions of dollars in NATO and they need to help the United States. Now, of course, that's not what the NATO military alliance is for, and those countries made that very clear every time the president and asked for that assistance.
2: At least 17 Democratic senators are saying that candidate Graham Plattner should end his Democratic Senate campaign as he faces sexual assault allegations that he calls false. Switzerland advanced to the World Cup quarterfinals with a 4-3 shootout win over Colombia after a scoreless draw. 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
5: This day in Army history, June 28, 1778. The Battle of Monmouth took place during the Revolutionary War. After evacuating Philadelphia on June 18, British General Sir Henry Clinton marched 10,000 soldiers to New York City. General Washington's Continental Army followed closely behind. On the morning of June 28, the American advance guard under Major General Charles Lee attacked Clinton's rear guard at Monmouth, New Jersey. He failed to press his early advantage, and Clinton ordered a counterattack. A confused American retreat began. Washington hurried forward and met Lee moving away from the battle. Washington relieved him from command, halted the retreat, and rallied the army, repulsing four enemy assaults. Although a tactical draw, the Continental Army demonstrated it could fight on equal terms. For more information about the Army's proud history, go to history.army.mil.
6: From the Fox Sports Studios in Los Angeles, here's Isaac Lohengrin.
7: In the round of 16 at the World Cup today, Argentina rallied from a 2-0 deficit to stun Egypt 3-2. Argentina got on the board in the 79th minute to make it 2-1 Egypt. 4 minutes after that, here was Derek Ray on Fox.
8: On the way through, until they line something up here, Argentina. Oh, it's got in. It's 2-2. And who else? Lionel Messi, the savior for Argentina.
7: Argentina will then score the winner in second half stoppage time.
8: Lautaro Martinez sending it over.
7: So Argentina wins it 3-2. They advance to the quarterfinals to face either Switzerland or Colombia, who are scoreless in extra time. NBA Cleveland Cavaliers star Donovan Mitchell has agreed to a 4-year, $273 million extension.
6: Top tracks. Trusted source.
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1: your Eagle.

Good morning. I'm Petty Officer Grant Gorzakowski, also known as DJ Gorzo, on your morning Reveille call show. And it is currently 9:10 this Wednesday. In a little bit, I'll be talking about some MWR events and later some history and food. So stay tuned.

0: bike, sir.
1: Huh?
0: You can't have your headphones in while riding a bike, sir.
1: Wait, really?
0: Yeah, it's a safety hazard. Here in Japan, there are 113 traffic laws applicable to bicyclists 16 years or older. Violations can result in on-the-spot blue tickets, and blue tickets cost you. 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

0: DJ Gorzo back again. The time is 9:20. 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It's open to all SOFA-sponsored personnel 18 and older. 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In a little bit, I'll be talking about a fruit that helped sailors survive.
1: Get ready to shake it. I went deaf on it.

DJ Gorzo back again. The time is 9:23. So in the 18th century, long ocean voyages were deadly because sailors often developed scurvy, a disease caused by severe vitamin C deficiency. And ships could be at sea for months with no fresh produce. And the gums would bleed, wounds would not heal, and many died. And British physician James Lind ran one of the earliest controlled experiments. He gave different groups of scurvy patients different foods and found that those who received citrus fruits like lemons and oranges recovered much faster. Over time, this led to the British Navy to supply citrus juice on ships, and sailors eventually became known as limeys because they drank lime juice as a preventative measure. By adding one small source of vitamin-rich fruit to their diets, navies dramatically reduced scurvy and made long-distance sea travel far safer. And now for your weather. It is currently 9:24. Tonight, mostly clear skies and 80. Right now, partly clear skies and 81. Tomorrow's weather will be partly cloudy with a low of 77 and a high of 88. The exchange rate is 159 yen for $1 at your local military banking facilities.

This is your Eagle Radio News. I'm Petty Officer Jack Pridham. In Jakarta, Indonesia, Hawaii National Guard leaders met with Indonesian military and government officials to share insights and to mark the 20th anniversary of the Department of War National Guard Bureau State Partnership Program between the Hawaii National Guard and Indonesia, June 8th through the 12th. The official engagements included discussions on security cooperation and disaster risk management, while cultural engagements fostered meaningful connections between the parties, with soldiers from the Hawaii Army National Guard's 111th Army Band, NACOA, performing in celebrations commemorating the 250th anniversary of U.S. independence. Established in 2006, the Hawaii-Indonesia State Partnership Program has facilitated hundreds of exchanges focused on disaster response, aviation, medical readiness, cybersecurity, and professional development. In the Philippines, the U.S. Army's 25th Infantry Division is set to demonstrate its capability to synchronize split operations across the Pacific during the upcoming operational demonstration Lightning Surge 4, which supports the final phase of Exercise Salaknib throughout the month of June. It is the latest in a series of operational training events that see soldiers and industry rapidly prototyping next-generation command and control capabilities to inform the Army on scaling across the force. Exercise Salaknib highlights the enduring U.S.-Philippine alliance, enhancing interoperability and readiness through combined arms operations, multi-domain integration, and humanitarian assistance efforts for regional stability. This has been your Eagle Radio News. From all of us here at American Forces Network Sasebo, thanks for listening.

defend the eagle.

DJ Gorzo back again. The time is currently 9:34, and I'm going to talk a little bit about spice. So for centuries, black pepper was more than a common seasoning. It was a luxury commodity that helped drive global trade routes, and native to parts of India and Southeast Asia, peppercorns were dried berries that traders carried along land routes like the Silk Road and later by sea to Europe. In medieval Europe, pepper was so valuable that people sometimes used it as a form of currency or as part of rent payments, and wealthy households displayed their spices as a sign of status. And the desire to bypass middlemen and reach spice-growing regions directly was one reason why European powers funded long voyages. Now for your weather. It is currently 9:35. Tonight, mostly clear skies and 80. Right now, partly cloudy skies and 81. Tomorrow's weather will be partly cloudy with a low of 77 and a high of 88. The exchange rate is 159 yen for $1 at your local military banking facilities.

0: 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If he were to deny you access to a secured space, you would have to fight off the strong urge to thank him. Terrorists spend years trying to break him. He is the most secure man in the world.
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DJ Gorzo here. The time is 9:48. There's going to be a shower climbing in Kama City through the Outdoor Adventure Center, and it's going to be Saturday, August 1st. 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And if you have questions, you can call 0956-503433. I'm starting to wrap up the show. I hope you have a great rest of your week. 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

0: I'm Lisa Silicera, Fox News. U.S. Central Command says they were launched after Tehran targeted three civilian ships in the Strait of Hormuz.
1: The targets include air defense systems, coastal surveillance systems, and port facilities inside Iran. A senior U.S. official tells Fox News that these strikes are significantly larger than the ones carried out last month and that they're meant to send a signal that attacking commercial shipping is unacceptable.
0: Fox's Christina Coleman, a preliminary hearing today for the man accused of killing Charlie Kirk, focusing on video and photo evidence.
2: Video presented by prosecutors is said to show Tyler Robinson's movement on September 10th last year prior to Charlie Kirk's assassination. The person is seen walking with a limp and climbing to a rooftop. Robinson's lawyers asked an ex-state investigator about the gun recovered. The witness said it was found in the same wooded area where surveillance video shows Robinson was seen after the deadly shot was fired. Later in the hearing, discussion turned to DNA. An FBI analyst testified, while DNA can be found on evidence, it's not guaranteed the person it matches touched the item.
0: Fox's Gernal Scott, the hearing continues tomorrow. New York City's building department has cleared crews to enter a high-rise building where steel beams buckled earlier today.
3: The fire department was first alerted that the building was at risk after reports of falling bricks. According to the building's department database, the building's owners owe the city $39,000 for 22 violations, mostly involving elevators. Our research shows 13 active violations, one dating back to last August when a metal panel fell from the 33rd floor and landed on the sidewalk.
0: Fox's CB Cotton in Manhattan. The building is currently being renovated from office space to luxury apartments. 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
4: Reporting for AFN Europe, I'm Army Staff Sergeant Rebecca Wall. U.S. Army Garrison Poland marked the 250th anniversary of American independence by celebrating with the local community in Poznan, Poland. The historic milestone celebration highlighted the partnership between the United States and Poland while honoring 250 years of American independence. The event strengthened the relationship that supports the U.S. Army's mission in Poland and reinforces a shared goal of regional security on the eastern flank. USAG Poland Command Sergeant Major Alejandro Omar says building relationships shows our long-term investment in Poland.
5: Celebrations like this are important because it just builds teamwork and camaraderie between us, our service members here, and the community. It really shows our resolve that we're here to stay.
4: Freedom 250 events will continue throughout the year as communities around the world commemorate the nation's 250th anniversary. That was your News in One. I'm Army Staff Sergeant Rebecca Wall.
6: From the Fox Sports Studios in Los Angeles, here's Steve DeSager.
7: Argentina is still alive at the World Cup, down 2-0 late. It won 3-2 over Egypt in Atlanta today with three goals in about the last 15 minutes. And then the round of 16, which started last Saturday, ended today with Switzerland eliminating Colombia in Vancouver on penalty kicks 4-3. Switzerland against Argentina in a quarterfinal on Saturday. The World Cup is off tomorrow. Quarterfinals begin with one game on Thursday, France versus Morocco in New England. Donovan Mitchell agreed to re-sign with the Cavaliers. Knicks guard Jalen Brunson had wrist surgery. Two WNBA games tonight. Coco Gauff beat Jessica Pegula in the Wimbledon quarterfinals in three sets, but Naomi Osaka lost. Novak Djokovic won his quarterfinal in a fifth-set tiebreak. That match lasted over 5 hours. After a rain delay at the start, Cubs are underway at Baltimore, and Milwaukee won the first of a doubleheader at St. Louis 4-3.
6: Yeah! AFN the Eagle.
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0: As a condition of accepting on-base driving privileges, drivers give consent to blood alcohol content testing while driving or in control of a motor vehicle. Failure to submit to a lawfully requested test will result in immediate suspension of driving privileges.
1: Staying alive? No, that can't be right.
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1: Super Typhoon Bavi has pulled away from Guam and the Marianas after a direct hit on the tiny island of Rota. The powerful storm knocked out power and water and left roads impassable. The National Weather Service described Bavi as catastrophic and life-threatening. In Memphis, authorities say two National Guardsmen shot a man during a police pursuit. The soldiers, part of a federal task force, opened fire after the man allegedly turned his gun on them. Tyrin Johnson died at the scene despite guard attempts at first aid. Finally, six U.S. service members marked America's 250th birthday with a 40-mile hike along Italy's Lake Garda. The trek honors Colonel William Darby, the founding commander of the Army Rangers. Darby was killed nearby by German artillery in World War II.
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4: 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I'm Petty Officer Second Class T.R. 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
4: That was your Kanto Connection. 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I'm Petty Officer Second Class T.R. Tripp.

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2: Here's a few words from 374th Airlift Wing Commander, Colonel Richard McElhaney, on what's happening around Yokota.
3: All Yokota Samurai, everyone on the installation, if you have the

0: time and you're available, the wing change of command is on 10 July. I'll be relinquishing command to a good friend of mine, Colonel Mendoza, who is coming from Anderson Air Force Base Guam as their deputy commander, who's also the contingency response group commander for a year there as well. This event will be held at Hangar 15 starting at 10 p.m. I look forward to seeing you all there.
1: Yokosuka's tickets and travel offices tours are back. Check out all the unique locations in Japan, starting with Odawara and Enoshima. Registration opens back up on June 15th and is open for ages 15 and up, so contact the travel office for more information.
2: Hey, I have a question.
3: Yeah, what's going on?
2: Can you show me how to use this machine?
3: Of course, and even better, I'm actually one of Yokota Force Support Squadron's personal trainers. So if you're interested in having some sessions, then I can help keep you on track towards your fitness goals. Maybe even show you some new workout techniques, or just be around to help keep you motivated.
2: That sounds like exactly what I need. How can I sign up?
3: You can head over to the Samurai Fitness Center front desk, and they'll help get you started.

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1: From ABC News, I'm Dave Packer. New strikes in Iran after the U.S.'s neutral ships were targeted in the Strait of Hormuz, threatening the already fragile ceasefire agreement. ABC's Rachel Scott.
2: U.S. officials tell us the strikes targeted Iranian defense and coastal surveillance systems, missile and drone launch sites, and port facilities, calling the attacks a clear violation of the ceasefire and wholly unacceptable. The U.S. also revoking part of the deal President Trump signed that allowed Iran to sell its oil on the international market.
1: President Trump attending the NATO summit in Turkey and saying that he appreciates his relationship with Turkey more than with traditional NATO allies like France, Germany, and Italy. Trump blaming those NATO allies for standing in the way of the U.S. taking Greenland from Denmark.
3: That's what hurt my relationship with NATO, because Greenland doesn't help Denmark. Denmark doesn't spend money to really help Greenland, but it's an important part for the United States. And it's surrounded by China ships and Russian ships.
1: Another allegation of sexual assault, and the pressure mounts for Maine Democrat Senate nominee Graham Platner to get out of the race ahead of a Monday deadline.
4: In just 24 hours, dozens of leading Democrats, including more than 20 senators, now demanding Platner drop out after an ex-girlfriend came forward to accuse him of sexual assault.
5: We are taking the time to reflect on the best path forward.
4: Platner denying the allegation, but saying he's reevaluating his campaign.
1: ABC's Jay O'Brien. In New York City, workers can be seen inside that high-rise that's at risk of collapsing. A city official says temporary shoring has to be completed to stabilize the buckling columns and sagging floors. Miles Grant says he used to work in the building when it was Pfizer's headquarters.
6: I mean, I saw the state of that building. It was a lot of construction going on. The building was pretty old. I hope they get it fixed.
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9: Donovan Mitchell agreed to re-sign with the Cleveland Cavaliers, potentially 4 years, $273 million. He averaged 28 points a game last season. Knicks guard Jalen Brunson had wrist surgery. He scored 45 points in their finals clincher against the Spurs. Kyle Lowry retired, ending a 20-year NBA career. Detroit is trading Caris LeVert to Milwaukee. The Lakers signed backup center Kevon Looney. Two WNBA games tonight. At the World Cup, Argentina is still alive. The defending champs, ranked number one in the world, were down 2-0 late to Egypt, but beat them 3-2 in Atlanta with three goals in about the last 15 minutes. Switzerland eliminated Colombia in Vancouver on penalty kicks, 4-3. Coco Gauff beat Jessica Pegula in the Wimbledon quarterfinals in three sets. To Major League Baseball, the Cubs lead in the fifth inning at Baltimore, 1-0. There was a rain delay at the start.
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1107 Wednesday, July 8th. What is going on, everybody? You already know who it is. It's me, your boy, Air Force Staff Sergeant Marcus Taylor, coming at you with our first hour of High Noon today. And I got a lot of stories I want to share with y'all. I was going to be diving into some Japanese culture along with some of the services and, of course, programs that we as AFN offer you. Of course, all that and more is coming your way right after some more music. More music like this right here. Sienna Spiro, you're listening to Die on This Hill right here and only here on AFN The Eagles. Serving America's best.

11-11 this Wednesday morning. What's going on, y'all? It's your boy, Marcus. You know, the Dragons have officially returned to the skies, and the brutal struggle for the Iron Throne is just heating up. If you are stationed overseas and looking to keep up with the global phenomenon of Westeros, well, AFN has your front row seat to the realm. Every single Monday night, we are bringing you brand new high-stakes episodes of the massive hit series House of the Dragon, which is currently in its third season, and we're showing it off on AFN Spectrum. Airing at exactly 10 p.m. Japan Korea time, you can watch the dramatic rise and fall of House Targaryen, full of political backstabbing, massive battles, and jaw-dropping CGI. But if you have guard duty, a late shift, or just can't make it to a television for the 10 o'clock broadcast, well, don't sweat it. Every new episode is available on demand on the free AFN Now mobile app and smart TV app after the broadcast concludes. 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That is an outstanding way to build your personal resilience and unwind after a grueling duty week. So make sure you don't miss a single moment of the Targaryen Civil War. Tune in to AFN Spectrum every Monday night at 10 p.m. Japan Korea time, or catch up on demand using AFN Now. And for more info, make sure you visit our website. That is afn.mil.

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2: Okay, well, I hope you like my mixtape.
1: Installation cable TV providers are authorized to charge a line maintenance fee to maintain distribution systems. Your Installations Exchange, or NEX, is authorized to perform personal information services, including providing internet, telephone, or TV services that a user pays a fee for. Some contractors add other channels as well that can result in higher fees on a tiered basis.

11:22 this Wednesday morning. What's going on, y'all? It's your boy Marcus coming at you with your first story for this hour. Now, what starts as a routine-based construction project can sometimes turn into a major historical discovery. Now, when civil engineers or members of the civil engineer squadron over at Yokota Air Base broke ground recently, they unearthed a hidden piece of Japan's aviation heritage. Now, during an infrastructure upgrade, members of the Air Force's 374th Civil Engineer Squadron discovered buried artifacts later identified as World War II era Imperial Japanese Army aircraft engine components. Rather than simply clearing the debris to keep the project moving, though, base leadership partnered directly with local aviation historians to carefully excavate the delicate items. Now, recently, the squadron officially transferred those rare components back to Japanese representatives so they can be properly researched and preserved for future generations. Now, being stationed here in the Pacific means you are more than just a warfighter. You are a frontline ambassador. Actions like this demonstrate a profound respect for our host nation's culture, strengthening the bedrock of trust that makes the U.S.-Japan alliance the ultimate cornerstone of peace and stability in the region. And hey, to read more about this historic discovery, check it out for yourself by visiting the official Department of War website. That's war.gov. Read this story today.

0: to you.
1: 11:29 this Wednesday morning. What's going on, y'all? It's your boy Marcus coming at you with another story for this hour of High Noon. Now, as the rainy season descends upon Japan, bringing with it warm and humid conditions, it creates the perfect breeding ground for an unwelcome house guest. You know what that is? That is mold I'm talking about. Now, this is more than just an unsightly nuisance. Mold can release allergens and irritants into the air, triggering asthma attacks and other respiratory issues, especially for those who are sensitive to that kind of thing. Now, the key to preventing mold growth is controlling moisture inside your home. This means ensuring your clothes are fully dry, keeping food properly refrigerated, and of course, being vigilant for any leaks or water sources that can allow mold to thrive. Now, if you do find mold growing in your on-base quarters, it's critical not to ignore it. Identifying the source of the moisture and reporting the issue promptly is essential for the health and safety of you and your family. And hey, to explain more about the proper steps to take and how to protect your home this rainy season, here is Navy Petty Officer Second Class Tyler Bergstrom from AFN Misawa with the full story.
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11:40 this Wednesday morning. What's going on, y'all? It's your boy Marcus coming at you with a quick Japanese culture topic. Now, if you walk past any local park, schoolyard, or stadium in Japan on a weekend, you won't hear the sound of silence. Instead, you'll hear the crack of a bat and the thunderous, synchronized chanting of thousands of passionate fans. Now, while sumo is Japan's official national sport, known locally as yakyu, is the undisputed king of Japanese sports culture. Now, this was first introduced in the country back in 1872 by an American English professor by the name of Horace Wilson. Baseball has been deeply Japanified over the last 150 years, though. Today, the Nippon Professional Baseball, or NPB, features 12 teams split across the Central and Pacific Leagues. While the fundamental rules match those of Major League Baseball in the U.S., the cultural approach is entirely unique to Japan. Now, Japanese baseball is a beautiful showcase of precision, extreme discipline, and respect. Teams rely heavily on tactical small ball, focusing on sacrifice bunts, base running, and flawless defense over high-scoring home runs like in the U.S. Furthermore, games can actually end in a tie after 12 innings, reflecting a cultural preference for harmony over endless conflict. Now, stepping off base to experience a live professional baseball game is one of the absolute best ways to build your personal resilience, connect with our host nation, and experience the electric energy of Japanese society. Sitting in the stands, surrounded by brass bands,

0: me. 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
1: By a lot, you mean drugs?
0: I wouldn't.
1: Drugs?
0: No, it's a...
1: No?
0: It's a natural plant.
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0: I'm not an addict.
1: I'm just saying.
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0: 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Let's go.
1: Now, before you head out for your weekend trip, think about safety. 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

0: 11:51 this Wednesday morning. What's going on, y'all? It's your boy Marcus coming at you with one last story for this hour of high noon. Now, the strength of the U.S.-Japan alliance isn't just forged in major international exercises. It's built every single day through the professional partnerships and personal friendships at our local installations. Now, out down at Tori Station in Okinawa Prefecture, that critical relationship is being strengthened on the firing line and the daily patrol routes. Now, recently, when five new Japanese security guards were needed to qualify on their weapons, the U.S. Army team over at Tori Station didn't hesitate. As explained by Army Captain Zane Bars, they integrated the new guards directly into their own range, providing the necessary time, space, and ammunition to get them qualified without delay. Now, this spirit of cooperation that extends beyond just formal training, it's on display during daily beach patrols, where Japanese guards are the first to spot and report issues, and in joint traffic investigations, where Army MPs team up with their Marine Corps counterparts. This constant integration that builds trust, that enhances readiness, and that reinforces the bedrock of our host nation partnership. And hey, to tell us more about this teamwork, about how this teamwork strengthens the alliance, here is Lance Corporal Nathan Saucier from AFN Okinawa with the full story.
1: This is your AFN News Report.
2: U.S. Army Captain Zane Barr speaks about the importance of integrating different forces to enhance their capabilities.
3: We had our Japanese security guards, five brand new hires were brought on recently to the Tori Station and needed a qualification. Since we had extra rounds and time and space to train them, it was very easy for us to integrate them into our range instead of having them wait for the next JSG range to conduct. The Japanese security guards on Tori Station maintain a beach patrol. Periodically, we've had people walk on our beach or people, swimmers get too close and they wander and walk onto our beach, and Japanese security guards would see that and they'll contact our military police desk, and then we'll send a response and we'll collect information and we'll escort those individuals to where they need to be. And similarly, we're always looking for opportunities to extend outreach and build up our training. I know with Marine Corps, our traffic section, our traffic management and collision section, they frequently work with Marine Corps AIS, their traffic section, to maximize training value and their investigative capabilities.
2: AFN Okinawa, I'm Lance Corporal Nathan Saucier.
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11:56 this Wednesday morning. That's going to wrap up this hour of High Noon. But stick around. I do have another hour coming your way right after news and sports. And, of course, some more music. Taking to the news this hour, we have Justice featuring Tame Impala. 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

0: 1080 targets struck. I'm Lisa Lacera, Fox News. The U.S. military says tonight's round of strikes against targets in Iran are over, and Central Command warning Tehran it'll hold them accountable after Iran's actions against civilian ships today.
1: The strikes are in response to Iranian attacks on three commercial vessels that were going through the Strait of Hormuz. CENTCOM says those attacks were, quote, unwarranted, dangerous, and a clear violation of the ceasefire.
0: Fox's Christina Coleman, hours after the Iranian attack on the ships, the U.S. revoked a license that authorized the sale of Iranian oil as part of the interim deal to end the fighting between the U.S. and Tehran. The second day of meetings of NATO allies set to get underway in just hours in Turkey. Earlier, President Trump announced the U.S. will lift sanctions against Turkey after it bought a Russian missile defense system. This could pave the way for Turkey to purchase U.S. fighter jets.
2: Israeli Prime Minister Benjamin Netanyahu, he's not a fan. He weighed in saying advanced fighter jets in Turkey would destroy the balance of power in the Middle East, which he says is maintained by Israeli air superiority.
0: Fox's Mike Tobin in Tel Aviv. A man was shot and killed by an immigration agent during a traffic stop in Texas.
3: The Department of Homeland Security says ICE officers were trying to arrest Lorenzo Salgado Araujo, a Mexican national, it says, was in the U.S. illegally when he allegedly rammed his car into an ICE enforcement vehicle and attempted to run over an agent. The agency goes on to explain the ICE officer fired his weapon in self-defense, striking the driver, who was taken to the hospital but died from his injuries. The FBI's Houston field office is investigating. There have been at least six deadly shootings by federal officers since the Trump administration's immigration enforcement crackdown began.
0: Fox's Kristen Goodwin. The number of dead in a landslide in northwestern China has risen to 21. 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
4: From Federal News Network. The Department of the Navy met its recruiting goals 3 months ahead of schedule, bringing in 45,000 new sailors for fiscal 2026. The milestone follows another strong recruiting year for the service. After barely meeting its goal in 2025, the Navy recruited 44,096 sailors in 2025, nearly 9% above that year's target. Navy officials said an increase in recruiters, reduced administrative burdens, and streamlined tattoo and medical waiver policies helped turn things around. Lawmakers on both sides of Capitol Hill are again using the annual defense policy bill to advance proposals to improve military child care. The House would let the Defense Department help child care providers grow their facilities to accommodate more infants and toddlers. The Senate bill would create a path to staff military child development centers with teachers from other federal agencies. For more on these stories, visit federalnewsnetwork.com. I'm Michelle Sandifor.
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6: In Major League Baseball tonight, the Pirates beat Atlanta 12-4 as Ryan O'Hearn hit three home runs and had 10 RBIs. The winning pitcher was Paul Skeens. Detroit over the A's 6-2. Tarek Skubal gets the victory, 9 strikeouts in 5 innings. Tampa Bay over the Yankees 6-4. Winning pitcher Ian Seymour with 12 Ks in 5 and a third. That means the Rays are now 4 games up on the Yankees for first place in the AL East. The Cubs are shutting out the Orioles in Baltimore 4-0, bottom of the second. Mariners tied 5-5 at Miami in the top of the ninth. Houston leads bottom of the ninth in D.C. 6-2 over the Nationals. To the World Cup, Argentina, a 3-2 winner, eliminating Egypt in Atlanta with 3 goals in about the last 15 minutes. Argentina outshot them 19-5 in the game. And the round of 16 ended with Switzerland eliminating Colombia on penalty kicks 4-3.

12:06, Wednesday, July 8th. What is going on, everybody? Already know who it is. It's me, your boy, Air Force Staff Sergeant Marcus Taylor, coming at you with another hour of High Noon Radio for today. And I've got a ton of stories I want to share with y'all. Going to be diving into some South Korean culture this hour. And, of course, going to be talking about some of the services that we offer you as AFN, right? Of course, all that and more is coming your way right after some more music. More music like this right here. You already know what it is. Alex Warren, you're listening to Fever Dream right here on AFN, The Eagle, serving America's best.

12:09 this Wednesday afternoon. What's going on, y'all? It's your boy Marcus. Now, in any military installation across the globe, our forward deployed units are performing incredible missions, hosting community events, and achieving milestones that deserve to be celebrated. 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Now, rather than assuming a crew will automatically show up, commands must submit a formal coverage request directly through their regional station's web portal. To allow for proper scheduling, equipment preparation, and of course, leadership approvals, all requests must be submitted at least 2, maybe even 3 weeks in advance, just so they can prepare, right? This simple step ensures that your unit's training triumphs, your family readiness events, your quality of life improvements are shared on our regional television feed, social media channels, and local radio broadcasts. Proper coordination that keeps our joint force highly visible and deeply connected. And hey, if you have an upcoming event that showcases the lethality and the readiness of your team, we'll head to our website, afn.mil/AFN/AFN-stations to submit your coverage request today.

1220 this Wednesday afternoon. What's going on, y'all? It's your boy Marcus coming at you with our first story for this hour of High Noon. Now, when a critical mechanical part breaks on a warship miles out at sea, waiting weeks for a replacement can cripple our combat readiness. To ensure our forces never lose their edge, the Department of War is putting high-tech manufacturing directly on the flight deck and in the well deck. Now, during exercise Rim of the Pacific 26, the Naval Postgraduate School was launching the largest advanced manufacturing demonstration in military history. Rather than testing individual technologies in isolation, researchers and sailors are deploying state-of-the-art 3D printing networks aboard multiple coalition warships and at logistics hubs across Hawaii. When a ship needs a replacement bracket, pump bushing or drone component, commanders can submit a digital request. Now, this secure network instantly assigns the job to the nearest available printer, allowing the crew to manufacture high-strength metal or polymer parts right at sea in a matter of hours. Now, by integrating artificial intelligence, autonomous delivery vessels, and advanced additive manufacturing, the joint force is proving we can sustain high-tempo combat operations without relying on vulnerable traditional supply chains. This rapid innovation highlights the strategic importance of our presence here in the Pacific, where forward deployed service members work hand in hand with 35 partner nations to pioneer the technologies of tomorrow. Now, keeping our forces self-sufficient and lethal is how our alliances here in the Pacific and our global coalitions secure a free and open Indo-Pacific. And hey, to read more about how RIMPAC 26 is shaping the future of logistics, check the story out for yourself by visiting the official Navy website, navy.mil. So don't miss out.

0: 12:30 this Wednesday afternoon. What's going on, y'all? It's your boy Marcus coming at you with another story for this hour of High Noon. In this story, we're going to be talking about our most loyal defenders. With a sense of smell so powerful, it can detect danger long before any human or machine can. If you don't know who I'm talking about, well, up at Misawa Air Base, Naomori Prefecture, these four-legged heroes are a critical and indispensable part of the installation security, and keeping their skills razor sharp is a constant mission. On July 1st, so just last week, the 35th Security Forces Squadron conducted an intensive live explosives detection training exercise. The event gave military working dog handlers and their canine partners a crucial opportunity to refine the life-saving skills they rely on in high-stakes operational environments. Now, through a series of realistic search scenarios, each team strengthened the trust, discipline, and the precision needed to safely locate explosive hazards while responding to potential threats. Now, this rigorous hands-on training ensures Misawa's canine teams remain confident and remain ready to protect personnel, safeguard critical resources, and support the 35th Fighter Wing's mission. And hey, to tell us more about how these four-legged defenders keep the installation safe, here is Senior Airman Adrian Young from AFN Misawa with the full report.
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2: AFN Misawa.
3: On July 1st, the 35th Security Forces Squadron conducted live explosives detection training, giving handlers and their canine partners the opportunity to sharpen the skills they rely on in operational environments. Military working dogs play a vital role in protecting Misawa Air Base by detecting explosive hazards and supporting installation security. Through realistic search scenarios, each team strengthened the trust, discipline, and precision that needed to safely locate explosives while responding to potential threats. Regular training ensures military working dog teams remain confident by continuously refining their detection abilities and teamwork. These teams help safeguard personnel, protect critical resources, and support the 35th Fighter Wing's mission of maintaining a secure and mission-ready installation. I'm Senior Airman Adrian Young, Misawa Air Base, Japan.
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12:43 this Wednesday afternoon. You already know who it is. Your boy Mark is coming at you with a South Korea culture topic. And since last hour we talked about baseball out in Japan, I figured we talked about the South Korean equivalent. Now, while the game itself has a long and storied history on the peninsula, South Korean baseball, known as the KBO League, is world famous for having the most electric, passionate, and interactive fan culture on the planet. Now, this was first brought to the country back in 1905 by an American missionary named Philip Gillette. Baseball gradually grew into South Korea's absolute favorite national pastime. Established back in 1982, the Korea Baseball Organization, or KBO, now features 10 professional teams competing in an atmosphere of pure nonstop energy. And unlike the relaxed conversational vibe of an American ballpark, a KBO game is a sensory explosion led by highly energetic cheerleaders on raised stages, entire stadium sections wearing matching jerseys, bang noise making balloon sticks in perfect unison, and sing custom high tempo fight songs tailored specifically for every single batter in the lineup. Now, stepping off base to experience a live KBO game is an incredible way to build your personal resilience in the peninsula, connect with our host nation, and experience South Korea's vibrant modern culture. Being a part of this joyful, high energy crowd, that is an unforgettable way to spend your weekend. So engaging with the local community in such a positive way, spirited environment makes you an outstanding ambassador for the U.S. military, I feel. And of course, around, I do have one more story coming your way that's coming up after some more music. Up next, you got Ban Camino. 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

0: 12:51 this Wednesday afternoon. What's going on, y'all? It's your boy Marcus coming at you with one last story for y'all for this hour of high noon. Now, how does the U.S. Army command and control its forces when they are spread across thousands of miles of ocean? Well, in the Philippines, the 25th Infantry Division is putting that exact capability to the ultimate test. Throughout the month of June, as part of the annual Exercise Selaknib, Tropic Lightning soldiers are conducting Lightning Surge 4, a massive operational demonstration. Working concurrently in both Hawaii and the Philippines, these soldiers are synchronizing split operations to refine the Army's next-generation command and control capabilities. The exercise utilizes a unified data architecture, allowing commanders to see the battlefield with perfect clarity, even when their forces are geographically separated by an ocean. Now, this high-tech training involves soldiers and industry leaders rapidly prototyping the advanced systems needed to inform how the Army will scale these capabilities across the entire force. Now, this intense training highlights the enduring U.S.-Philippine alliance, enhancing interoperability and readiness to ensure regional stability. And hey, to tell us more about how the Army is preparing to fight and win across the vast distances of the Pacific, here is Navy Petty Officer Second Class Jack Pridham from AFN Sasebo with the full story.
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2: In the Philippines, the U.S. Army's 25th Infantry Division is set to demonstrate its capability to synchronize split operations across the Pacific during the upcoming operational demonstration Lightning Surge 4, which supports the final phase of Exercise Selaknib throughout the month of June. Working concurrently in Hawaii and the Philippines, Tropic Lightning soldiers will refine next-generation command and control capabilities, utilizing a unified data architecture. It is the latest in a series of operational training events that see soldiers and industry rapidly prototyping next-generation command and control capabilities to inform the Army on scaling across the force. Exercise Selaknib highlights the enduring U.S.-Philippine alliance, enhancing interoperability and readiness efforts for regional stability. From AFN Sasebo, I'm Petty Officer Jack Pridham.
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12:56 this Wednesday afternoon. That's going to wrap up this hour of High Noon, but don't be too down about it. I'll be back with you starting at 11 tomorrow morning, so make sure you tune in then. And, of course, make sure you stay tuned because your AFN Affiliates Afternoon Show is coming up right later today after news and sports. And, of course, some more music. This is Neon Trees taking you to the news this hour with Animal right here on AFN The Eagle.

0: for Maine Democrat Graham Plattner to drop out of a Senate race following a string of scandals, including new claims of sexual assault. Now, the state's Democratic Party confirmed reports that Plattner's campaign has been trying to influence the process for selecting a replacement Senate nominee. In a video posted to X, Executive Director Devin Murphy Anderson also says they've heard echoed calls to Plattner to exit the race.
1: We've also reiterated that Graham Plattner must drop out of this race so that Democrats in Maine can focus on defeating Susan Collins this November.
0: The Senate race in Maine is considered a must-win for Democrats to take control of the Senate. In New York City, Building Commissioner Ahmed Tegani confirmed Tuesday night that ongoing efforts to temporarily stabilize an under-construction buckling high-rise in Midtown Manhattan are going well.
2: We have been able to bring in a plan and materials to stabilize the impacted floors and looking to extend that stability plan to other parts of the building.
0: Residents in some nearby buildings that were evacuated have been allowed to return. The U.S. escalating tensions with Iran again on Tuesday, launching new strikes after they say neutral ships were targeted in the Strait of Hormuz. ABC's Rachel Scott.
3: U.S. officials tell us the strikes targeted Iranian defense and coastal surveillance systems, missile and drone launch sites, and port facilities, calling the attacks a clear violation of the ceasefire and wholly unacceptable. The U.S. also revoking part of the deal President Trump signed that allowed Iran to sell its oil on the international market.
0: Health officials in New York City are investigating a Legionnaire's disease cluster on Manhattan's Upper East Side. Health officials say 23 cases of the severe pneumonia have been confirmed in two neighborhoods. No deaths have been associated with the outbreak. The health department believes the likely source of the bacteria is a cooling tower in the area. 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
5: I'm Private First Class Taewon Han. In Guam, Navy security forces have conducted active shooter training during Citadel Pacific 2026. The annual exercise was designed to improve force protection and overall security readiness at Navy installations. In Hawaii, U.S. Marines and Republic of Korea Marines have conducted live fire machine gun training during Exercise Rim of the Pacific 2026. The training enhanced combat readiness while strengthening cooperation and joint operability between the two allied forces. In Japan, thousands have gathered for the 2026 Okinawa Memorial Day ceremony to honor those who died in the Battle of Okinawa. The event highlighted the cornerstone of peace as a symbol of remembrance and the shared commitment to lasting peace. This has been your Pacific Pulse. I'm Private First Class Taewon Han.
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7: The Kansas City Royals have just won 16-12 in a comeback at the Mets. Tyler Tolbert of the Royals had hits in 12 straight plate appearances this past week, including the five hits tonight, which ties a major league record. He did then in the ninth fly out to right, so the streak is over. Philadelphia's Kyle Schwarber hit his 31st homer of the year. Phils won 4-1 at Cincinnati. Pittsburgh beat up the Braves 12-5 as Ryan O'Hearn had three homers, 10 RBIs. The Braves lead in the NL East down to two games over the Phillies. Tampa Bay beat the Yankees 6-4. The Yanks are second place in the AL East, four games behind the Rays. Milwaukee with a doubleheader sweep at St. Louis. At the World Cup, Argentina, a 3-2 winner to eliminate Egypt with three goals in about the last 15 minutes. Then Switzerland ended the round of 16 on penalty kicks, a winner over Colombia 4-3. The World Cup is off on Wednesday.
8: One voice, one mission.

0: going for PR today, bro?
1: Yeah, my girlfriend broke up with me. Pain's my fuel now.
0: Yo, my dude is going through it. Somebody turn up the jams.
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7: Imagine this. 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
1: This is your Pacific Pulse.
2: I'm Private First Class Taewon Han. In Guam, Navy security forces have conducted active shooter training during Citadel Pacific 2026. The annual exercise was designed to improve force protection and overall security readiness at Navy installations. In Hawaii, U.S. Marines and Republic of Korea Marines have conducted live fire machine gun training during Exercise Rim of the Pacific 2026. The training enhanced combat readiness while strengthening cooperation and joint operability between the two allied forces. In Japan, thousands have gathered for the 2026 Okinawa Memorial Day ceremony to honor those who died in the Battle of Okinawa. The event highlighted the cornerstone of peace as a symbol of remembrance and the shared commitment to lasting peace. This has been your Pacific Pulse. I'm Private First Class Taewon Han.
3: It's time
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5: This is your Kanto Connection. I'm Petty Officer Second Class T.R. Tripp. Jeremy Steele Wagner, a representative for Stars and Stripes Pacific, speaks about the upcoming edition of Stars and Stripes Destination Paradise.
6: Yeah, so Destination Paradise is our annual magazine that highlights not just stuff in Japan, but travel destinations all over the Pacific. And right now we're actually accepting submissions for the next edition that's going to be coming out later this year. 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The deadline for it, though, is July 15th, so you still have, about a month and a half, so plenty of time.
5: That was your Kanto Connection. Thank you for listening. I'm Petty Officer Second Class T.R. Tripp.

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4: 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I'll be relinquishing command to a good friend of mine, Colonel Mendoza, who is coming from Anderson Air Force Base Guam as their deputy commander, who's also the contingency response group commander for a year there as well. This event will be held at Hangar 15 starting at 10 p.m. I look forward to seeing you all there.
5: 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Classes are now every Tuesday and Friday at 6 p.m. To register, contact the Parent Central Services.
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0: strikes against Iran. I'm Ted Lindner, Fox News. The U.S. carrying out those strikes on Tuesday. Fox's Mark Meredith with more.
1: The latest news we are getting is from U.S. Central Command that they are launching new strikes against Iran, basically in retaliation after Iran had launched three different attacks on ships that were transiting the Strait of Hormuz. These were commercial ships, as they are trying to get oil, natural gas out of that waterway from the Persian Gulf into the Gulf of Oman. But the Strait, of course, has been the center point for so much of what's happened since early February, where President Trump said it was imperative that ships would be allowed to move in and out of that area freely. Iran, of course, had contested that, saying that they were going to be the ones deciding who was going to be able to move through that waterway.
0: It's all happening as President Trump gets a big welcome in Turkey for the NATO summit and bilateral meetings with President Erdogan. But should Turkey get U.S. F-35 jets?
2: We have a better relationship with Turkey, and Turkey's been in many ways much more loyal than other countries that we think would be loyal. So, yeah, it's something certainly we would consider. It's a great plane.
0: And Vermont Senator Bernie Sanders pulling the plug on Maine Senate candidate Graham Platner, urging him to exit the race after the rape accusation by a former girlfriend, Progressive Senator Sanders, joining dozens of Democrats, including Senator Schumer and Warren, pulling money and support in his socialist mayor, too.
3: Calls for Graham Platner are growing for him to drop. Even the mayor of New York City says this guy has to go after a woman who dated Platner, her name is Jenny Rakicot, accused him of raping her back in 2021. She told CNN he forced himself on her despite her telling him to stop. Platner denies the rape allegation, and he has not dropped out of the race, but says he's weighing his options. This is just the latest scandal for Graham Platner, following backlash over the chest tattoo as a Nazi symbol, also physical abuse allegations from other ex-girlfriends.
0: Fox's Alexis McAdams. 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
4: This is your News in One. Reporting for AFN Europe, I'm Army Staff Sergeant Rebecca Wall. U.S. Army Garrison Poland marked the 250th anniversary of American independence by celebrating with the local community in Poznan, Poland. The historic milestone celebration highlighted the partnership between the United States and Poland while honoring 250 years of American independence. The event strengthened the relationship that supports the U.S. Army's mission in Poland and reinforces a shared goal of regional security on the eastern flank. USAG Poland Command Sergeant Major Alejandro Omar says building relationships shows our long-term investment in Poland.
5: Celebrations like this are important because it just builds teamwork and camaraderie between us, our service members here, and the community. It really shows our resolve that we're here to stay.
4: Freedom 250 events will continue throughout the year as communities around the world commemorate the nation's 250th anniversary. That was your News in One. I'm Army Staff Sergeant Rebecca Wall.
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7: In late night baseball in L.A., the Dodgers lead the Rockies 2-1 in the bottom of the sixth inning. Shohei Ohtani with a leadoff homer. Philadelphia's Kyle Schwarber hit his 31st homer of the year. Phils won 4-1 at Cincinnati. Tampa Bay beat the Yankees 6-4. The Yanks second place in the AL East, four games behind the Rays now. Pittsburgh's Ryan O'Hearn hit three homers, had 10 RBIs in a win over Atlanta. 12-4 was the final. Paul Skeens got the win. And the Mets at home were leading 9-4 after four innings, but the Royals came back and beat him 16-12. Tyler Tolbert of KC went 5-for-6. He had hits in 12 straight plate appearances, tying a major league record. At the World Cup, Argentina with three late goals beat Egypt 3-2 in Atlanta. Switzerland advanced over Colombia on penalty kicks 4-3. The World Cup is off Wednesday before the quarterfinals begin with one game Thursday.
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0: Good afternoon, Sauce Bowl. I'm Seaman Joel Ongron, a.k.a. DJ Sunny. I'm your host for today's afternoon Liberty Call. Today is Wednesday, July 8th, and for the next few hours, we'll be diving into history, mystery, and a little bit of celebrity gossip, just enough to make you a little smarter at parties. Now, fun fact, did you know that on this day in 1776, a single speech turned a rebellion into a revolution? The Declaration of Independence had its first reading to the public and changed the trajectory of American history forever. More about that and so much more on this afternoon's show. Currently, the time is 2:11, and up next, we have Blink by Corbin Bassin, only on AFN Sauceable the Eagle, serving America's best.
1: See that girl? There's just something about her. I just...

0: Can you turn down your music?
1: What?
0: Your music. It's too loud.
1: Turn it down for what?
0: Well, for starters, you almost hit that bicycle.
1: What?
0: You didn't even hear him ring his bell.
1: What?
0: Plus, you're disturbing the peace.
1: What?
0: That song does slap.
1: Yeah!
0: But you shouldn't be able to hear it outside of your car.
1: What?
0: Come on, man. Be a good neighbor and keep your music to a reasonable level.
1: Okay!
0: Thanks, Little John. You're the best.
1: Yeah!
2: Due to current events in or near the U.S. Central Command area of responsibility, a stop movement order has been issued for household goods, POV, and unaccompanied baggage shipments for many countries in the region. This means your personal property shipment may be stopped in transit, even if it has already arrived in the stop movement country. Contact the Department of War Personal Property Activity at 1-833-645-6683 for more details.
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7: 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We're eagles. Top of the food chain.
6: Yeah, but we never travel. I wonder what cool things we could see in Greenland.
7: Well, if you want to travel that far, then I'd take a plane from Fukuoka. If you want the full list and guidelines, check out the Fukuoka Airport website. Remember to make sure your bags are clear of any dangerous materials while you're traveling.
6: You know what? I think I might just do that. It's time this bird soars into some new skies.

Laundry and dry cleaning services have been relocated to the second floor of the furniture store and uniform shop located in building 132. They are open Monday through Saturday from 10 a.m. to 6 p.m. And the pack and wrap service has been relocated to the Exchange main store customer service counter. The new hours are Monday through Saturday from 10 a.m. to 5:30 p.m. And up next, we're stepping back into the summer heat of 1776. The bells are ringing in Philadelphia and treason is in the air. Join us for the moment the American public first heard the Declaration of Independence right after this. But first, here is a bar song by Shaboozey.

0: See you.
1: All right, so today we'll be looking back at a monumental shift in what would eventually become our great United States of America. Now, on this day in history, July 8th, 1776, we're setting the stage in Philadelphia, Pennsylvania. The July heat is oppressive, but the atmosphere in the city is absolutely electric. 4 days prior, on July 4th, the Continental Congress officially adopted a treasonous revolutionary document, but the general public hasn't heard its contents just yet. That changes today. The bells of the city, including the one we now famously call the Liberty Bell, ring out, summoning citizens to the yard of the State House, known today as Independence Hall. Stepping up to a wooden platform is Colonel John Nixon, a prominent member of the Philadelphia Committee of Safety. He has been tasked with a monumental and highly dangerous duty, the very first public reading of the Declaration of Independence. Nixon's voice booms across the silent, anticipating crowd as he begins, when in the course of human events, he reads the powerful preamble, the exhaustive list of grievances against King George III, and the final shocking conclusion that these United Colonies are of a right and ought right to be free and independent states. For the newly established United States, this public reading was the point of no return. It transformed a localized rebellion over taxes into a full-scale war for total sovereignty. As Nixon finished his reading, the crowd erupted into cheers. The bells rang all afternoon, and that evening, the King's coat of arms was torn down from the State House and thrown into a roaring bonfire. The word was out. The United States was born. Now, later on, we'll talk about the incredible journey to this monumental event that eventually shaped America as we know it today. But first, here is the weather. Now, today's weather is 88 degrees. Tonight, it'll go down to about 77 degrees with a 0% chance of rain. Tomorrow, it'll be highs of 88 and lows of 75 degrees with a 0% chance of rain. And currently, it is 87 degrees. And the exchange rate is 159 yen to the U.S. dollar at your local military banking facility. And later on, we'll continue talking about this monumental event. But first, here is Baby Doll by Dominic.

0: is your Eagle Radio News. I'm Seaman Michaela Graves. In Guam, the Emery S. Land-class submarine tender, USS Frank Cable, AS-40, returned to Apra Harbor, Guam after completing sea trials June 26th. Sea trials is the Frank Cable's first step in becoming deployable following the successful completion of an 8-month maintenance period. During sea trials, the crew, both Navy sailors and Military Sealift Command Civil Service mariners, participated in drills to ensure the teams can work side by side. The drills, including man overboard, abandoned ship, mass casualty, damage control, general quarters, engineering and operational task visual information, were conducted with success and displayed the Cable's ability to maintain ship readiness. Frank Cable, forward deployed to the island of Guam, repairs, rearms, and resupplies submarines and surface vessels in the Pacific region. In Okinawa, Japan, U.S. Marines with 12th Marine Littoral Regiment, 3rd Marine Division, formally received both the Navy Marine Expeditionary Ship Interdiction Systems, or NEMESIS, and Marine Air Defense Integrated Systems, or MADIS, June 10th. The Nemesis is a highly mobile and rapidly deployable ground-based offensive anti-ship missile system used in sea denial and littoral protection. The MADIS is a short-range surface-to-air system that enables low-altitude air defense battalions to deter and neutralize hostile aircraft. A cornerstone in the Marine Corps Force Design Initiative, the Nemesis and MADIS represent a significant step forward in the Marine Corps modernization efforts. These systems provide Okinawa-based Marines with cutting-edge capabilities tailored for the complex littoral environment. This has been your Eagle Radio News from all of us here at American Forces Network Sasebo. Thanks for listening.
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And coming up, who wrote the Declaration of Independence? And what happened when it was finally read out loud? Discover the origins of America's founding document and what it means for our 250th anniversary. Coming up on This Day in History, but first, here is Someone Like You by Adele.

0: now, young trainer. Tell me, do you know where to find the rarest Pokemon?
1: 7-Eleven?
0: No, no, my dear child, the MWR Library. Every last Tuesday of the month, from 2:30 to 3:30, they have a Pokemon meetup for kids ages 5 to 14 with games, books, trading cards, and more.
1: That sounds cool, but I don't have any Pokemon cards.
0: No worries. If you don't have cards of your own, you can borrow the library's. Just make sure to bring a parent if you are 10 years old or younger.
1: I'm gonna catch them all.
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Welcome back. So in our last segment, we stood in the crowd on July 8th, 1776, listening to Colonel John Nixon publicly read the Declaration of Independence for the very first time. But what exactly was he reading? And who wrote it? While the Continental Congress officially voted to declare independence on July 2nd and adopted the final text on July 4th, it was a 33-year-old Virginian man named Thomas Jefferson who did the heavy lifting. Working in a rented room in Philadelphia, Jefferson drafted the document over a few weeks with crucial editorial help from a committee of five that included heavyweights like John Adams and Benjamin Franklin. The document was in part a brilliant piece of wartime propaganda, listing 27 specific grievances against the British crown to justify the rebellion in the world. But its true genius lay in its preamble. Jefferson wrote, "We hold these truths to be self-evident, that all men are created equal, that they are endowed by their creator with certain unalienable rights." Most of the delegates wouldn't actually sign the famous physical parchment until August 2nd, but the words were already shaping the nation. Now, as we celebrate America's 250th anniversary, those words read by John Nixon resonate more deeply than ever. In 1776, the promise that all men are created equal was severely limited in practice. But over the last 2.5 centuries, that phrase has become the moral compass of the nation. It has been used by abolitionists, suffragists, and civil rights leaders to demand that America live up to its founding creed. The Declaration isn't just a historical artifact, it is a living, breathing mission statement of the United States. Now, I hope you guys enjoyed today's story, and as we come to the end of the hour, I'd like to leave you with some words to meditate on, fittingly, from Benjamin Franklin. And it says, either write something worth reading or do something worth writing. Now, I hope that moves you, and coming up in the next hour, we'll be shifting gears and speaking to a SAPA representative about the importance of representation. Catch it here only on AFN Sasebo the Eagle, serving America's best.

0: Because those who serve deserve more than just
1: BC News. I'm Dave Packer. Growing calls for Maine Democrat Graham Plattner to drop out of a Senate race following a string of scandals, including new claims of sexual assault. Now, the state's Democratic Party confirmed reports that Plattner's campaign has been trying to influence the process for selecting a replacement Senate nominee. In a video posted to X, Executive Director Devin Murphy Anderson also says they've heard echoed calls to Plattner to exit the race.
2: We have also reiterated that Graham Plattner must drop out of this race so that Democrats in Maine can focus on defeating Susan Collins this November.
1: The Senate race in Maine is considered a must-win for Democrats to take control of the Senate. In New York City, Building Commissioner Ahmed Tegani confirmed Tuesday night that ongoing efforts to temporarily stabilize an under-construction buckling high-rise in Midtown Manhattan are going well.
3: We have been able to bring in a plan and materials to stabilize the impacted floors and looking to extend that stability plan to other parts of the building.
1: Residents in some nearby buildings that were evacuated have been allowed to return. The U.S. escalating tensions with Iran again on Tuesday, launching new strikes after they say neutral ships were targeted in the Strait of Hormuz. ABC's Rachel Scott.
4: U.S. officials tell us the strikes targeted Iranian defense and coastal surveillance systems, missile and drone launch sites, and port facilities, calling the attacks a clear violation of the ceasefire and wholly unacceptable. The U.S. also revoking part of the deal President Trump signed that allowed Iran to sell its oil on the international market.
1: Health officials in New York City are investigating a Legionnaires' disease cluster on Manhattan's Upper East Side. Health officials say 23 cases of the severe pneumonia have been confirmed in two neighborhoods. No deaths have been associated with the outbreak. The health department believes the likely source of the bacteria is a cooling tower in the area. 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
6: I'm Private First Class Taewon Han. In Guam, Navy security forces have conducted active shooter training during Citadel Pacific 2026. The annual exercise was designed to improve force protection and overall security readiness at Navy installations. In Hawaii, U.S. Marines and Republic of Korea Marines have conducted live fire machine gun training during Exercise Rim of the Pacific 2026. The training enhanced combat readiness while strengthening cooperation and joint operability between the two allied forces. In Japan, thousands have gathered for the 2026 Okinawa Memorial Day ceremony to honor those who died in the Battle of Okinawa. The event highlighted the cornerstone of peace as a symbol of remembrance and the shared commitment to lasting peace. This has been your Pacific Pulse. I'm Private First Class Taewon Han.
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8: In baseball's late game, the Rockies beat the Dodgers in L.A. with three unearned runs in the eighth inning. Shohei Ohtani did hit a leadoff homer. Minnesota 3-1 over Cleveland. White Sox were beaten at home by Boston 8-1. Kansas City trailed the Mets 9-4 after four innings, but the Royals took the game 16-12. Tyler Tolbert of KC went 5-for-6. He had hits in 12 straight plate appearances, tying a major league record. Philadelphia's Kyle Schwarber hit his 31st homer in a Phil's 4-1 win at Cincinnati. Tampa Bay over the Yankees 6-4. Milwaukee swept a doubleheader at St. Louis. Pittsburgh beat Atlanta as Ryan O'Hearn had three homers, 10 RBIs. At the World Cup, the round of 16 is over as Switzerland won on penalty kicks, eliminating Colombia. Argentina, with three late goals, survived to beat Egypt 3-2. The World Cup is off Wednesday before the quarterfinals begin.
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0: afternoon, Sossible. I'm Seaman Joel on Grand, a.k.a. DJ Sunny. I'm your host for today's afternoon Liberty Call. Today is Wednesday, July 8th, and this afternoon we have a very special guest with us, a representative from the SAPR program, IS2, Corbin Phillips. Say hello to the people, IS2.
1: Hi, everybody. My name is Corbin. I am a SAPR victim advocate turned SAPR client turned extreme SAPR supporter, and I am extremely excited to get here and tell my story and talk about the SAPR program.
0: Perfect. We're extremely happy to have a special guest such as he present to talk about the important subjects that matter. Currently, the time is 3:11, and up next, we have some great music for you only on AFN Sossible the Eagle, serving America's best.

0: You know, part of being a responsible pet owner is picking up after your pet. So when your pet does a solid, do everyone a solid and dispose of it properly.
1: Every year in the United States, more than 3,000 children are injured by falling from windows. Some of these incidents are fatal. All of them are preventable. Teach children not to lean or climb on windows or screens, and move furniture away from windows to discourage climbing. Always keep windows closed and locked when not in use. Most importantly, always stay vigilant in supervising children at play and check window safety locks as part of your daily routine. Your child's safety is worth the effort.
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0: All right, Sasebo, Corbin here. Just want to remind you that we do have a 24/7 Sapper response line to help out anybody who may need help, whether that's in the middle of the night, the middle of the weekend. 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Or that again, that's 090-5920-5856. 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
1: All right, and coming up, we'll be able to speak with IS2 Phillips about the Sapper program. What is it, and why does it matter? More on that later, but first, here is I Had Some Help by Post Malone.

0: All right. So welcome back. Today, we're talking to IS2 Phillips, a SAPRA representative, about this SAPRA program. IS2, can you please go ahead and introduce yourself?
1: Hey, so my name is Corbin Phillips. Like you said, I'm a SAPRA representative. I used to be a credentialed victim advocate. And I'll get into a bit later about why I'm no longer a credentialed victim advocate, but I'm still an avid supporter of the SAPRA program. This is probably one of the most amazing programs that I've ever got to experience in the Navy, both on the, you know, the client side as well as the victim advocate side, and I just can't wait to talk about it. I highly recommend that if you don't know anything about us, to just reach out to the Fleet and Family Support Center. We're located at the Fleet and Family Support Center on base here in Sasebo. And also, you can find us pretty much in any restroom on base. There's a poster everywhere with some pretty faces on it, as well as phone numbers you can reach out to. And then in addition, we also have the DOD Safe Helpline. I don't know if a lot of people know this, but there's actually an app you can download. And that app has a 24/7 chat feature where you can talk to somebody completely anonymously, as well as a phone number we can call that you can reach out to there. And it also provides a bunch of resources there. The SAPRA program, for people who aren't familiar with it, is just the Sexual Assault Prevention and Response Program. It's a DOD, Department of War function program that is designed to help the victims of sexual assault and provide them with all the resources they may need to recover from one of the most traumatic experiences they may ever endure in their life. And it's just so awesome, the kind of resources we provide, direct connections with chaplains and victims legal counsel and counseling services and medical, and just this unique program that is designed to just absolutely care for people in the most amazing way possible. So yeah, I can't wait to talk about it.
0: All right. And so a question is, what exactly do you as a SAPRA support person do?
1: So my role now, since I'm no longer a credentialed victim advocate, is just to simply hype up this program and make sure that people are trained about it. One of the really cool things about the SAPRA GMT is that it doesn't have to be done by a SAPRA victim advocate. It can be done by someone in your command who's familiar with the program and knows enough about it while your command SAPRA VA is there. So that's one of the roles that I've kind of taken on, is just making sure that like training and education is done. I've gotten involved with these ladies on base to be able to do some scenarios for our new victim advocates that are coming through class. And we actually have a course coming up if anyone's interested in joining. That'll be the 24th to the 28th of August. You just need to email the SAPRA program at sappersasebo@us.navy.mil if you're interested in getting involved for any more questions. It's just really awesome to be able to still be a part of this program, even though I'm no longer taking clients. So that's just my job, is just to hype this up and keep talking about it and make sure that, you know, even if it's, whether it's a junior sailor or a senior officer, making sure that they know that they have options and access to what it is that the SAPRA program can provide for you.
0: All right. And what impact has the SAPRA program personally had on you?
1: So I think like there's two really big impacts. And I think one is because I served as a victim advocate for an extremely challenging case it took a lot for me to process. And I think that like seeing the look of my client's face at the one of the worst times of their life to one of the best times when they finally found peace and they found the connection, the things that they needed, the resource they had access to, really solidified that I was doing what was right for me as a, you know, just as a second class and, you know, just as a person in general. I think that like that to me is like such a profound impact on my life. And then I think on the other side of it, like I've actually been someone who's utilized the SAPRA services before. And I think that one, knowing about the SAPRA program and what it meant made it easier for me to go to them in that time of need. But I think just seeing that insane amount of love that poured out of the victim advocates, whether it's a uniform victim advocate, the civilian victim advocate, or even our SARC on base, just the amount of love and outpouring they have and care and support that they have, I think it's just proven to me that there are still good people in the world even when bad things happen to you. And two, this program is just, it has the ability to change someone's life when they think that their life is in a really dark place. And I think that seeing that from both sides of the realm has really solidified to me that if there is one thing that I do for the rest of my Navy career, it's make sure that people know what this program is and make sure this program stays around.
0: Oh, wow. I love that so much. Very quickly, where can listeners find further information, resources, or contacts to speak up if necessary or join as an advocate like you as well?
1: So I would say that like the easiest way way to find us is definitely look at any bathroom on base. Mm-hmm. There is always a Sapper poster posted there. You can also find us on the Fleet and Family Support Center website. There is a link to the Sapper program there and has a link with some contacts. Again, you can always email us at sappersasebo@us.navy.mil, and that will get you in contact with our civilian victim advocate, as well as a uniform victim advocate and our SARC. All three of them can view that email and can reach out to you and provide you with further information. And then I also just recommend the DoD Safe Helpline, that app that you can download or that phone number that you can call. They can always provide you with those Sapper resources as well.
0: Okay, perfect. Thank you so much for sharing with us. Later on, we will continue this conversation with IS2. But for now, we're going to go into the weather really quickly. Today's weather is 88 degrees. Tonight, it'll go down to about 77 degrees with a 0% chance of rain. Tomorrow, it'll be highs of 88 and lows of 75 degrees with also a 0% chance of rain. And currently, it's 86 degrees and the exchange rate is 159 yen to the U.S. dollar at your local military banking facility. And later on, we'll continue speaking with our Sapper representative, IS2 Phillips, about the program and how you can use it for your benefit. This is your Afternoon Liberty Call, only on AFN Sasebo the Eagle, serving America's best.

Radio News. I'm Seaman Joelle Angrad. On June 1st to the 12th, 60 active duty and reserve airmen, sailors, and soldiers teamed up to refine Guam's cyber network and emergency radio infrastructure for a Department of War innovative readiness training program, cybersecurity training opportunity during Cyber Guam 2026 in Guam. Throughout the two-week training, the team worked alongside the Government of Guam's Office of Technology to assess system limitations, identify vulnerabilities, develop and improve emergency radio network, and train with joint and community partners, as well as decommissioning obsolete hardware and upgrading and deploying new network equipment. As part of the IRT program created in 1992, Cyber Guam 2026 delivers critical training to troops while supporting valued community partners in the Indo-Pacific region. On June 3rd, the Prime Minister of Fiji, the Honorable Sitiveni Rabuka, met with U.S. Navy Seabees assigned to Naval Mobile Construction Battalion, NBCB-1, to discuss their construction of a two-room schoolhouse at Nabua Village in Savu Savu, Fiji. NBCB-1 Seabees are working alongside Fijian partners to construct the schoolhouse. Once completed, the new facility will provide a safe and resilient learning environment for the children in Nabua Village. The project is a part of the Enduring Pacific Partnership mission, reflecting the longstanding cooperation between Fiji and the U.S. to strengthen community resilience and support critical infrastructure development. This has been your Eagle Radio News. From all of us here at AFN Sasebo, thanks for listening.

0: to deliver it.
1: All right. So welcome back. Now, before we left, we were speaking to IS2 Corbin Phillips about the SAPR program. IS2, could you go ahead and introduce yourself?
2: Yeah. My name is Corbin. I am a SAPR support crew member, former victim advocate turned avid supporter of this program. And I'm glad to be here talking to you. Thank you very much for having me.
1: We're happy to have you as well. Now, before the break, you did mention that you are no longer a victim advocate. Did you want to tell us a little bit about how that came to be?
2: Yeah. So one of the things that they teach you in whenever you're going through your victim advocate school is that your whole job is to advocate for your victim in every sense of the word. Advocate for your client, stand up for them and whatever they may need, provide them with the resources and everything like that. And I got a particularly challenging case that really took a lot out of me spiritually and mentally to try and see what my client had gone through. And while I was giving 110% of myself to my client, I was forgetting to rejuvenate myself and make sure that I was mentally strong enough to continue to do that. And so after the culmination of that, my client and I parted ways. They got the things that they needed and the help and support that they needed. I realized that I'd kind of put myself in a position to where I had not advocated for myself. Mm-hmm. And that coupled with, ending up needing to utilize the SAPR resources myself as a victim of sexual assault, really kind of put me in a spot to where I could not provide the most adequate care for my client. I couldn't give up 110% of myself again because I had no more to give. So I did take a step back from the SAPR program as a victim advocate because I knew that like that's what I needed for myself and what a potential future client would need. Mm-hmm. But then I found that I love training and teaching and just spreading the word about this program because of how awesome it is, that I found ways to rejuvenate myself as a part of that support system for the SAPR program and getting the opportunity to teach. And I'm just super thankful to Heather and Melissa over at Fleet and Family for just giving me the opportunity to rejuvenate myself in that way. So that's why, I say I'm not a victim advocate right now. Maybe mm-hmm. I'll find my way back into a victim advocate class here
1: we
2: in the future.
1: We can hope.
2: And step up my credentials and get back into it. But right now, I'm just doing something that I absolutely love. And I'm glad to be doing, still supporting the program, even though I'm not taking clients actively right now.
1: Okay. I really appreciate that. And I'm sure everybody who has had you or advocate for them has been very appreciative of that as well. Now, why would you say the SAPR program is most important?
2: I mean, there's a million reasons why this program is one of the most important programs you'll find anywhere in the Department of War. And I think that is because, there's this idea that in the military, whether that's Navy or any other branches, that you can't always go talk to somebody. You don't have an avenue to express those things for fear of reprisal or retaliation or not knowing what it means next for your career or those types of things. And I think the SAPR program brings all of those fears to this space where you can just express all of those and they have an answer for it. Mm-hmm. And if they don't have an answer for it, they'll find you the person who does. Mm-hmm. Whether that's, counseling services, getting you to medical for the help you need, or connecting you with a victim's legal counsel who can answer all the questions, because you literally have a lawyer who is only there to defend your rights as a victim of sexual assault. And I think that is one of the most crazy cool things, is because when you have all these fears and these thoughts in the back of your head of I was underage drinking, or I was out past curfew and I wasn't supposed to be there's protections for that, and you don't know that, and so you have the opportunity to talk to the people that you need to. And so I think that the reason the SAPR program is so important is because it gives people who don't have a voice a channel to be able to find that voice and use that voice to get the help they need, and potentially even get the justice that might be required or deserved in those cases.
1: Okay, and could you give us a small look into the process of what it looked like?
2: Yeah, so I think that, the first step is always reaching out to a SAPR victim advocate, either through that 24/7 response line that we talked about earlier, mm-hmm. Or if you do go through the DOD Safe Helpline, they can refer you to the SARC in your area and provide you with all that contact information, or again, posters and bathrooms. There's a million and one ways to find us. We always want to make sure it's not hard to find a victim advocate because we're always there for you. But then you'll just meet with a victim advocate advocate, and they can walk you through all the steps about what your reporting options are and what resources we can provide you access to. And so I think that that's the starting of the process, just meeting with the victim advocate and just understanding sort of what your case entails, what, you know, resources are available to you, what resources you would like to utilize, and understand that the victim advocate is going to get you connected with those as quickly as possible. And then from there, everyone's case is a little bit different, so I won't go much further, but I think that's the key to starting the whole process.
1: Okay, perfect. Now, I hope that everyone listening was able to learn something from today's interview. And as we come to the end of the hour, I'd like to leave you with some motivational words from lawyer and former United States Attorney General Robert F. Kennedy. And it says, each time a man stands up for an ideal or acts to improve the lot of others or strikes out against injustice, he sends forth a tiny ripple of hope. Now, I hope that moves you. And coming up in the next hour, we'll be getting into our Weird History Show segment and discussing pirates. Who were they? And what exactly was their role in society on a larger scale? Catch it here on 93.1 FM, AFN Sasebo, The Eagle.

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1: Adventure!
2: My taxi's almost here. You didn't drive, right?
3: Yeah. I left my keys at home. Don't worry about it. You have yourself a good weekend now.
2: Hey, yo, you can't do that, man. Riding your bike under the influence is illegal. It's not just automobiles. If it has wheels, it's illegal. Japan bicycle law is the same as vehicle laws. Violations can result in a DUI and even jail time.

0: Over 3,000 people in the U.S. alone die from texting. I couldn't imagine not seeing my family again. It can wait.
1: I sure hope the professor doesn't give us a pop quiz today. Oh, good morning, professor. Are you stepping out before class?
2: Before? Class ended an hour ago.
1: What?
2: Where were you?
1: I guess I wrote it down wrong on my calendar.
2: No one wants to be like this, so make sure you keep your medical appointments. If you have an appointment, write it down, and on the day, show up 15 minutes early. That way, you and everyone else can get the proper medical care you need in a timely fashion.
3: Your afternoon reset.
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5: 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Anyone who's interested in being a Sapper victim advocate, there is an IVAC coming up the 24th or the 28th of August. 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Thanks for having me today.
6: Thank you. 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Who were they and what exactly was their role on a broader scale in society? This is your afternoon Liberty Call, only on AFN Sassable the Eagle, serving America's best.

0: on again. I'm Ted Lindner, Fox News. The U.S. carrying out more strikes against Iran. Fox's Mark Meredith with more.
1: The latest news we are getting is from U.S. Central Command that they are launching new strikes against Iran, basically in retaliation after Iran had launched three different attacks on ships that were transiting the Strait of Hormuz. These were commercial ships as they are trying to get oil, natural gas out of that water from the Persian Gulf into the Gulf of Oman. But the Strait, of course, has been the center point for so much of what's happened since early February, where President Trump said it was imperative that ships would be allowed to move in and out of that area freely. Iran, of course, had contested that, saying that they were going to be the ones deciding who was going to be able to move through that waterway.
0: Iran immediately warning Washington they would take whatever measures it deems necessary, raising the risk that an interim agreement in the war halting fighting could break down. Meantime, President Trump getting a big welcome in Turkey for the NATO summit.
2: We have a better relationship with Turkey, and Turkey's been in many ways much more loyal than other countries that we think would be loyal. So, yeah, it's something certainly we would consider. It's a great plane.
0: The president being asked, should Turkey get U.S. F-35 jets? And Vermont Senator Bernie Sanders pulling the plug on Maine Senate candidate Graham Plattner, urging him to exit the race.
3: Calls for Graham Plattner are growing for him to drop. Even the mayor of New York City says this guy has to go after a woman who dated Plattner, her name is Jenny Rakicott, accused him of raping her back in 2021. She told CNN he forced himself on her despite her telling him to stop. Plattner denies the rape allegation and he has not dropped out of the race, but says he's weighing his options. This is just the latest scandal for Graham Plattner, following backlash over the chest tattoo as a Nazi symbol, also physical abuse allegations from other ex-girlfriends.
0: Fox's Alexis McAdams. 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
5: I'm Private First Class Taewon Han. In Guam, Navy security forces have conducted active shooter training during Citadel Pacific 2026. The annual exercise was designed to improve force protection and overall security readiness at Navy installations. In Hawaii, U.S. Marines and Republic of Korea Marines have conducted live fire machine gun training during Exercise Rim of the Pacific 2026. The training enhanced combat readiness while strengthening cooperation and joint operability between the two allied forces. In Japan, thousands have gathered for the 2026 Okinawa Memorial Day ceremony to honor those who died in the Battle of Okinawa. The event highlighted the cornerstone of peace as a symbol of remembrance and the shared commitment to lasting peace. This has been your Pacific Pulse. I'm Private First Class Taewon Han.
4: From the Fox Sports Studios in Los Angeles, here's Steve DeSager.
6: In baseball's late game, the Rockies beat the Dodgers in L.A. with three unearned runs in the eighth inning. Shohei Ohtani did hit a leadoff homer. Minnesota 3-1 over Cleveland. White Sox were beaten at home by Boston 8-1. Kansas City trailed the Mets 9-4 after four innings, but the Royals took the game 16-12. Tyler Tolbert of KC went 5-for-6. He had hits in 12 straight plate appearances, tying a major league record. Philadelphia's Kyle Schwarber hit his 31st homer in a Phil's 4-1 win at Cincinnati. Tampa Bay over the Yankees 6-4. Milwaukee swept a doubleheader at St. Louis. Pittsburgh beat Atlanta as Ryan O'Hearn had three homers, 10 RBIs. At the World Cup, the round of 16 is over as Switzerland won on penalty kicks, eliminating Colombia. Argentina, with three late goals, survived to beat Egypt 3-2. The World Cup is off Wednesday before the quarterfinals begin.
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Good afternoon, Sasable. I'm Seaman Joel Ongrand, a.k.a. DJ Sunny. I'm your host for this afternoon's Liberty Call. Today is Wednesday, July 8th, and this afternoon we'll be getting into some weird history and discussing the shocking truth about pirate life. 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We'll get into that and so much more later. Currently, the time is 4:11, and up next, we have A Lot More Free by Max McNow, only on AFN Sossible the Eagle, serving America.

0: Man, the USO is a godsend.
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3: Due to current events in or near the U.S. Central Command Area of Responsibility, a stop movement order has been issued for household goods, POV, and unaccompanied baggage shipments for many countries in the region. 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
4: Imagine, if you will, a world without steak, without bacon, and without eggs. No, this isn't an episode of The Twilight Zone. This is a world where we don't follow the meat import laws of Japan. You cannot bring meat products into Japan. Even a bag of beef jerky on an airplane could carry dangerous diseases that can infect or kill local livestock. Follow the import laws, or a world without steak could become a reality.
5: So it is decided then. You are the Fellowship of the Cart. A cart cannot be returned just anywhere. A cart is attained from the Cart Corral, and only there can it be unattained. It must be taken deep into the heart of the store and cast back into the corral from whence it came. Only you can do this.
6: But one does not simply walk a cart from whence it came.
1: I will do it. I will take the cart. Just watch me.
7: Duty or off.
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1: 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The following vehicles are strictly prohibited both on and off base, regardless of the operator's age. Please do not utilize electric kickstarters or kickboards, electric skateboards, or electric unicycles. 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Thank you for your compliance and keeping us all safe here at Command Fleet Activity Festival. And coming up, imagine your ship gets hijacked by ruthless pirates. And instead of fighting back, you ask for a job application. Find out why honest sailors happily volunteered for a life of high seas crime right after this. But first, here is Bad Habits by Ed Sheeran, only on AFN Sensible the Eagle, serving America's best.

are taking a dive into the Great Blue Sea and looking at former masters of the waters, pirates. Now, when we hear the word pirate, we usually picture peg legs, parrots, and absolute chaos. But the reality of the golden age of piracy, roughly the late 1600s to the early 1700s, was shockingly organized. In fact, a pirate ship was one of the most democratic places on Earth. A pirate crew operated as a floating republic. The captain wasn't a bloodthirsty dictator. He was elected by the crew. He was cowardly or unfair. The crew would literally hold a vote and replace him on the spot. Furthermore, his power was balanced by the quartermaster, who was also elected. The quartermaster handled daily operations, settled disputes, and divided the loot. And speaking of loot, unlike the Royal Navy at the time, where admirals took everything, pirates' pay was incredibly flat. The captain and quartermaster usually only received 1.5 to 2 shares of the treasure, while every single deckhand received 1 full share. But here's the most surprising part. The pirate code included comprehensive workers' compensation. If a pirate lost an eye or a leg in battle, they were paid a fixed sum from a communal pot, essentially early disability insurance. They even had provisions that functioned like retirement plans for older crew members who could no longer fight. Because life in the legitimate navies meant starvation, disease, and brutal beatings, the pirate life looked incredibly appealing. When pirates captured merchant ships, they rarely had to force the captives to work. Many captive sailors saw the health benefits, the democratic voting, and equal pay, and voluntarily signed the pirate articles right then and there. Later on, we'll continue to dive into the sea and debunk old pirate myths. But first, here is the weather. Today's weather is 88 degrees. Tonight, it'll go down to about 77 degrees with a 0% chance of rain. Tomorrow, it'll be highs of 88 and lows of 75 degrees with a 0% chance of rain. And currently, it is 86 degrees. And the exchange rate is 159 yen to the U.S. dollar at your local military banking facility. And later on, we'll continue to exploring the golden age of piracy. But first, here's some more music.

0: This is your Eagle Radio News. I'm Petty Officer Jack Pridham. In Jakarta, Indonesia, Hawaii National Guard leaders met with Indonesian military and government officials to share insights and to mark the 20th anniversary of the Department of War National Guard Bureau State Partnership Program between the Hawaii National Guard and Indonesia, June 8th through the 12th. The official engagements included discussions on security cooperation and disaster risk management, while cultural engagements fostered meaningful connections between the parties, with soldiers from the Hawaii Army National Guard's 111th Army Band, NACOA, performing in celebrations commemorating the 250th anniversary of U.S. independence. Established in 2006, the Hawaii-Indonesia State Partnership Program has facilitated hundreds of exchanges focused on disaster response, aviation, medical readiness, cybersecurity, and professional development. In the Philippines, the U.S. Army's 25th Infantry Division is set to demonstrate its capability to synchronize split operations across the Pacific during the upcoming operational demonstration Lightning Surge 4, which supports the final phase of Exercise Salatnib throughout the month of June. It is the latest in a series of operational training events that see soldiers and industry rapidly prototyping next-generation command and control capabilities to inform the Army on scaling across the force. Exercise Salatnib highlights the enduring U.S.-Philippine alliance, enhancing interoperability and readiness through combined arms operations, multi-domain integration, and humanitarian assistance efforts for regional stability. This has been your Eagle Radio News. From all of us here at American Forces Network Sasebo, thanks for listening.
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AFN now. And up next, from the fearsome Blackbeard to the mighty pirate queen Shang-Chi and the speedboat hijackers of today, we are exploring the legends and the modern reality of piracy. Don't go away. Here is Say My Name by Destiny's Child.

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3: Nay, nay, tis bad luck, laddie. Cursed be what ill-favored scoundrel plays games of fortune with Lady Curfew. I meant nothing by it, sir. Water, then. There's a wise old salt in ye somewheres, lad. I always said so.
4: Don't risk what you've earned, Cephas. Remember to be out of drinking establishments before 1 a.m.
3: There be no merriment in the brig, lad. Nor grog, neither. Aye, sir.
5: What in tarnation is that?
6: Sir, a jelly donut, sir.
5: What is the point of going to the gym every day if you're trying to live off jelly donuts?
6: Sir, I don't know, sir.
5: Will jelly donuts get you an outstanding on your next PRT?
6: Sir, no, sir.
5: Well, at least you're not stupid, but you still...
4: Exercise is only half the battle. Ready? Eat healthy, maintain your gains, and prepare for the PRT.
5: By the time I'm done with you, you'll look at a jelly donut and see push-ups.

Welcome back. So before the break, we were talking about the fascinating world of pirates. We just covered the surprising democracy of pirate ships. But what about legends who commanded them? History is full of terrifying and brilliant pirate figures. Take, for instance, there is Edward Teach, better known as Blackbeard, who famously wove lit cannon fuses into his beard so he would look like a smoking demon boarding your ship. But the Golden Age wasn't just a boys' club. And Bonnie and Mary Read were fierce female pirates who fought side by side with men and were known to be even more ruthless. Then there is arguably the most successful pirate in history, Shangxi. Operating in the early 19th century, this Chinese pirate queen commanded the Red Flag Fleet, a massive armada of over 300 ships and thousands of pirates. She was so powerful that the Chinese government eventually gave up trying to defeat her and offered her full amnesty instead, allowing her to retire with her immense wealth. But piracy didn't end with buried treasure and wooden galleons. Today, piracy is still a massive global issue. The modern pirate doesn't sail a galleon. They use heavily armed speedboats, automatic weapons, and GPS tracking, operating primarily in choke points like the coast of Somalia, the Gulf of Guinea, and the Strait of Malacca. Modern pirates target massive container ships and oil tankers, holding entire crews hostage for multi-million dollar ransoms. While the romanticized pirates of the Caribbean belong to Hollywood and history books, high seas piracy remains a highly organized, dangerous international crime that costs the global economy billions every year. Now, I do hope that you found today's weird history facts insightful. And as we come to the end of the hour, I'd like to leave you with a quote from a fictional performance of Captain Jack Rackham. And it says, "They are harsh, but they are honest. What they promise, they perform." Now, I hope that moves you. And coming up in the last hour, we'll get into some movie TV news for the months of June and July. Catch it here on the Liberty Call, only on 93.1 FM, The Eagle.

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2: From ABC News, I'm Dave Packer. Calls for Maine Democrat Graham Plattner to drop out of a Senate race following a string of scandals, including new claims of sexual assault. Now, the state's Democratic Party confirmed reports that Plattner's campaign has been trying to influence the process for selecting a replacement Senate nominee. In a video posted to X, Executive Director Devin Murphy Anderson also says they've heard echoed calls to Plattner to exit the race.
3: We have also reiterated that Graham Plattner must drop out of this race so that Democrats in Maine can focus on defeating Susan Collins this November.
2: The Senate race in Maine is considered a must-win for Democrats to take control of the Senate. In New York City, Building Commissioner Ahmed Tegani confirmed Tuesday night that ongoing efforts to temporarily stabilize an under-construction buckling high-rise in Midtown Manhattan are going well.
4: We have been able to bring in a plan and materials to stabilize the impacted floors and looking to extend that stability plan to other parts of the building.
2: Residents in some nearby buildings that were evacuated have been allowed to return. The U.S. escalating tensions with Iran again on Tuesday, launching new strikes after they say neutral ships were targeted in the Strait of Hormuz. ABC's Rachel Scott.
5: U.S. officials tell us the strikes targeted Iranian defense and coastal surveillance systems, missile and drone launch sites, and port facilities, calling the attacks a clear violation of the ceasefire and wholly unacceptable. The U.S. also revoking part of the deal President Trump signed that allowed Iran to sell its oil on the international market.
2: Health officials in New York City are investigating a Legionnaire's disease cluster on Manhattan's Upper East Side. Health officials say 23 cases of the severe pneumonia have been confirmed in two neighborhoods. No deaths have been associated with the outbreak. The health department believes the likely source of the bacteria is a cooling tower in the area. 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
7: I'm Private First Class Taewon Han. In Guam, Navy security forces have conducted active shooter training during Citadel Pacific 2026. The annual exercise was designed to improve force protection and overall security readiness at Navy installations. In Hawaii, U.S. Marines and Republic of Korea Marines have conducted live fire machine gun training during Exercise Rim of the Pacific 2026. The training enhanced combat readiness while strengthening cooperation and joint operability between the two allied forces. In Japan, thousands have gathered for the 2026 Okinawa Memorial Day ceremony to honor those who died in the Battle of Okinawa. The event highlighted the cornerstone of peace as a symbol of remembrance and the shared commitment to lasting peace. This has been your Pacific Pulse. I'm Private First Class Taewon Han.
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9: In baseball's late game, the Rockies beat the Dodgers in L.A. with three unearned runs in the eighth inning. Shohei Ohtani did hit a leadoff homer. Minnesota 3-1 over Cleveland. White Sox were beaten at home by Boston 8-1. Kansas City trailed the Mets 9-4 after four innings, but the Royals took the game 16-12. Tyler Tolbert of KC went 5-for-6. He had hits in 12 straight plate appearances, tying a major league record. Philadelphia's Kyle Schwarber hit his 31st homer in a Phil's 4-1 win at Cincinnati. Tampa Bay over the Yankees 6-4. Milwaukee swept a doubleheader at St. Louis. Pittsburgh beat Atlanta as Ryan O'Hearn had three homers, 10 RBIs. At the World Cup, the round of 16 is over as Switzerland won on penalty kicks, eliminating Colombia. Argentina, with three late goals, survived to beat Egypt 3-2. The World Cup is off Wednesday before the quarterfinals begin.
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Good afternoon, Sasebo. I'm Seaman Joelle Onbron, aka DJ Sunny. I'm your host for today's afternoon Liberty Call. Today is Wednesday, July 8th, and this afternoon we'll be getting into some exciting movies and TV shows to look forward to for the month of June and July. Now, currently the time is 5:11, and up next we have Younger You by Miley Cyrus, only on AFN Sasebo the Eagle, serving America's best.

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Theater has an afternoon of fun in mind for the kids and the kids at heart. 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The showings will be at 1 and offer a variety of kids classics such as Zootopia and Shrek. To find the schedule, visit MWR Sasebo Facebook or call DSN 252-6996. Again, that's DSN 252-6996. And coming up next, we'll get into some movie TV news for the month of June. But first, here is Creepin' by Metro Boomin, The Weeknd, and 21 Savage.

to a sneaky link. Got you riding around in all type of Benz's and Rolls. Girl, you used to ride in the rinky dink. I'm the one put you in that Leontay. Fashion over model, I put you on the runway. You was rocking Coach bags, got you Sinead. Side

All right, so as the month just ended, the month of June, to close out, we're going to talk about what made headlines in the world of movies and TVs for the month of June. Now, A Scary Movie, the sequel to, well, the continuation to the franchise, came out on June 5th. Now, there will be a couple of showings of that Scary Movie at the Showboat Theater on Saturday, July 11th at 8 p.m. So if you are interested in looking into that, that's definitely somewhere you can go and do that. For Avatar Fire and Ash, it was released on June 24th on Disney Plus. Masters of the Universe was released on June 5th. It is the live action return of He-Man. We also have showings for Masters of the Universe at the Showboat Theater at 6 p.m. on tomorrow, which is July 9th. So definitely if you are interested in that movie, that is somewhere that you can go ahead and find that. I don't believe they have any showings for Hario Theater, so you can definitely go to Showboat for that one. And we also have Disclosure Day, June 12th. It was released for a cinematic release. The Death of Robin Hood was released on June 19th. Toy Story 5 was released on June 19th as well. And we do have showings on July 19th at 2 p.m. at the Showboat Theater and at 5:30 on July 17th. And I believe that's it for the Showboat Theater. And Hario Theater, they do not have any showings for that movie there. Additionally, we have Supergirl, which came out on June 26th. And it is, there will be showings of Supergirl at the Hario Theater on, let me confirm, July 19th at 5:30. So if you are interested, you can definitely look into that there. And on Netflix, they had Little Brother, which was released on June 26th. It is a hilarious new buddy comedy starring Eric Andre and John Cena. For TV shows, they had Avatar The Last Airbender, which released its second season for the live-action show following Aang and the crew in Ba Sing Se on Netflix. It came out on June 24th. Every Year After on June 10th on Prime Video. The Bear on June 25th was released for its fifth season on FX and Hulu. House of the Dragon for its third season was released on June 21st as well.

0: This is your Eagle Radio News. I'm Petty Officer Matthew Miller. On June 22nd, the U.S. Navy-led Pacific Partnership 2026, or PP26, and the U.S. Army-led Pacific Friendship 2026, or PF26, began their joint humanitarian assistance and disaster response mission with an opening ceremony at Malia Vinpearl, Quang Tri Province, Vietnam. The PP26 and PF26 teams worked in collaboration with the government of Vietnam to plan the concurrent missions with the shared goal of enhancing disaster response preparedness and building people-to-people relationships across nations in support of a free and open Indo-Pacific. Acting U.S. Secretary of the Navy, Huang Cao, said, quote, "We are not just preparing for future crises together. We are forging stronger bonds of trust and cooperation that are the bedrock of a secure and stable Pacific region," unquote. On June 18th, U.S. Marine Corps Lieutenant General James Glynn, Commander, U.S. Marine Corps Forces, Pacific, concluded the 12th Annual Pacific Amphibious Leader Symposium with a closing ceremony at the Daniel K. Inouye Asian Pacific Center for Security Studies in Honolulu, Hawaii. Some key topics discussed throughout the symposium include logistics for all domain operations in contested environments and maritime enforcement to uphold sovereignty and international law. General Glynn said, quote, "The free and open Indo-Pacific relies on a sustained security environment that we all are committed to by operating in synergy, by harnessing our collective will, and remaining vigilant in upholding our sovereignty," unquote. This has been your Eagle Radio News. From all of us here at American Forces Network Sasebo, thanks for listening.
1: Today's weather, it is 88 degrees. Tonight, it'll go down to about 77 degrees with a 0% chance of rain. Tomorrow, it'll be 88 degrees, highs and lows of 75 degrees with a 0% chance of rain. And currently, it is 86 degrees, and the exchange rate is 159 yen to the U.S. dollar. 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

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AFN Now. And coming up next, we'll get into some movie TV news for the month of July. But first, here is Hey Ya by OutKast, only on AFN. Yeah,

0: Man, I love karaoke. Who wants a shot?
1: Oh my God, that guy singing is looking right at you.
0: What?
2: Maybe you should call a taxi. You look pretty tipsy. I need you to make it home alive.
0: Barely even drunk, bro.
2: They even got Daiko. They can't take your car home. There is no excuse to drink and drive.
3: Arrive alive. Don't drink and drive.
4: My taxi is almost here. You didn't drive, right?
5: Yeah. I left my keys at home. Don't worry about it. You have yourself a good weekend now.
4: Hey, yo, you can't do that, man. Riding your bike under the influence is illegal. It's not just automobiles. If it has wheels, it's illegal. Japan bicycle law is the same as vehicle laws. Violations can result in a DUI and even jail time.
6: Did you know you could be detained for carrying a knife in Japan? Japanese law prohibits carrying any blades of 6 centimeters and longer without a legitimate reason. That includes box cutters, multi-tools, and even scissors. Reasons such as self-defense or in case of emergency are not considered legitimate reasons under Japanese law, and even blades smaller than 6 centimeters can sometimes lead to trouble. Contact your local law enforcement to learn more.
7: Hey, Ramos, you're pretty turned up, huh?
1: I've only had 2 shots. I'm fine.
7: Wrong.
1: Yeah, those shots hit me a lot faster than I thought. I'm going to go drink some water.
8: Nice.
7: Smart move, because

right, so here's what's making headlines in the world of movies and TVs for the month of July. So X-Men 97, its second season, came out on July 1st on Disney Plus. It is the highly anticipated series, a return with time-bending new adventures. So definitely something to look into if you're interested in that. Elle, the highly anticipated Legally Blonde prequel series, was released on Prime Video on July 1st as well. So it's definitely something to look into. If you're interested in any of the Legally Blonde movies, this adventure takes a modern take on the film. So definitely something to look into. Survival of the Thickest was released on Netflix on July 13th for its third season. And Silo was released on July 1st on Apple TV for its third season as well. And lastly, Little House on a Prairie was released on Netflix on July 9th, and it is a new hopeful family drama and epic survival tale based on the classic novels Little House on the Prairie. Additionally, for movies, Moana, the highly anticipated live-action musical adventure, will be released on July 10th. And we do have a showings for Moana at the Shovel Theater. They will be showing it on the day of its release, July 10th at 5:30, at Shovel at 2 p.m. on July 11th, and at 2 p.m. on July 12th at the Shovel Theater. And on Saturday, the July 18th at 5:30 p.m. as well. And on at the Hario Theater, they have showings for Moana at 5:30 on July 12th and at 5:30 on July 18th. So definitely something to look into if you're into that movie. The Odyssey, which is an epic fantasy action film directed by Christopher Nolan, starring Matt Damon, will be released on July 17th. And we do have showings for the Odyssey at 6 p.m. on July 19th at the Shobo Theater and at 8 p.m. on July 17th at the Shobo Theater. At this time, I do not see any listings at Hario Theater for the Odyssey. So if you are interested, you can see it at the Shobo Theater.

additionally, we have Spider-Man, Brand New Day, which will be released on July 31st in theaters. It is a sequel to the franchise that already exists currently. So definitely something to look into if you're into that. Lastly, we have Avatar Aang, The Last Airbender, which will be released on the 25th of July on Paramount Plus. The story follows Avatar Aang and the gang as they face new threats involving an ancient power that could save the air nomad culture from extinction. Now, as we come to the end of the hour, I'd like to leave you with some motivational words. Today, quote comes from a American baseball player, Ben Zobis, and it says, at the end of the day, you can't control the results. You can only control your effort level and your focus. So I hope that moves you to keep pushing. Today isn't just Wednesday. It's a chance and a brand new opportunity for something better, something different. If you enjoyed today's show, tomorrow morning, join us for the Morning Reveille show from 6 to 10. There you can hear the lovely voice of DJ Gorzo. This has been your Afternoon Liberty Call. I am Seaman Joel Ongron, a.k.a. DJ Sunny, only here on 93.1 FM, The Eagle.

0: summit continues. I'm Ted Lindner, Fox News. President Trump proclaiming this morning while taking questions at the NATO summit, he believes the Iran ceasefire is over. This news coming as NATO has announced plans to build a multi-billion-dollar missile system. Fox's Jonathan Savage with more.
1: This summit is attempting to show President Trump that the burden of European defense is shifting away from the United States. A long time coming, according to NATO Secretary General Mark Rutte.
2: Not only because of President Trump, also because of the Russian threat. But let's be honest, President Trump encouraging European allies and Canada to do this has really helped.
1: A dozen NATO members have announced a $50 billion long-range missile system to deter Russia. The British government says NATO fighter jets have scrambled to intercept Russian aircraft approaching Allied airspace more than 700 times. In Ankara, Turkey, Jonathan Savage, Fox News.
0: Earlier, the U.S. carrying out strikes against Iran Tuesday. Fox's Mark Meredith.
3: The latest news we are getting is from U.S. Central Command that they are launching new strikes against Iran, basically in retaliation after Iran had launched three different attacks on ships that were transiting the Strait of Hormuz. These were commercial ships as they are trying to get oil, natural gas out of that waterway from the Persian Gulf into the Gulf of Oman. But the Strait, of course, has been the center point for so much of what's happened since early February, where President Trump said it was imperative that ships would be allowed to move in and out of that area freely. Iran, of course, had contested that, saying that they were going to be the ones deciding who was going to be able to move through that waterway.
0: Also at the NATO summit, Denmark's prime minister again rejecting President Trump's desire for the U.S. to control Greenland. Met Frederiksen saying Greenland is, of course, not for sale, asking allies to respect Greenland's right for self-determination. She says Denmark is ready to defend its territory in the event of an attack. 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
6: In baseball's late game, the Rockies beat the Dodgers in L.A. with three unearned runs in the eighth inning. Shohei Ohtani did hit a leadoff homer. Minnesota 3-1 over Cleveland. White Sox were beaten at home by Boston 8-1. Kansas City trailed the Mets 9-4 after four innings, but the Royals took the game 16-12. Tyler Tolbert of KC went 5-for-6. He had hits in 12 straight plate appearances, tying a major league record. Philadelphia's Kyle Schwarber hit his 31st home in a Phil's 4-1 win at Cincinnati. Tampa Bay over the Yankees 6-4. Milwaukee swept a doubleheader at St. Louis. Pittsburgh beat Atlanta as Ryan O'Hearn had three homers, 10 RBIs. At the World Cup, the round of 16 is over as Switzerland won on penalty kicks, eliminating Colombia. Argentina, with three late goals, survived to beat Egypt 3-2. The World Cup is off Wednesday before the quarterfinals begin.
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8: Hey!

I used to think about immature things. You know, like, do you love me? Do you want me? Are you gonna call me like you said you would? Is this really your real phone number?

0: This is Hisano with your Japanese culture tip. Do you have a texting while walking habit? When you're in public areas in Japan, it is encouraged that you stay off your cell phone for safety reasons. Also, it is good etiquette to refrain from speaking loudly on public transportation so as not to disturb fellow passengers. Next time, when you're in a public area, be mindful and respectful of your surroundings. See you again. ではまた。
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1: I'm Private First Class Taewon Han. In Guam, Navy security forces have conducted active shooter training during Citadel Pacific 2026. The annual exercise was designed to improve force protection and overall security readiness at Navy installations. In Hawaii, U.S. Marines and Republic of Korea Marines have conducted live fire machine gun training during Exercise Rim of the Pacific 2026. The training enhanced combat readiness while strengthening cooperation and joint operability between the two allied forces. In Japan, thousands have gathered for the 2026 Okinawa Memorial Day ceremony to honor those who died in the Battle of Okinawa. The event highlighted the cornerstone of peace as a symbol of remembrance and a shared commitment to lasting peace. This has been your Pacific Pulse. I'm Private First Class Taewon Han.
2: It's time
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4: 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I'm Petty Officer Second Class T.R. 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
5: Yeah, so Destination Paradise is our annual magazine that highlights not just stuff in Japan, but travel destinations all over the Pacific. 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
4: That was your Kanto Connection. Thank you for listening. I'm Petty Officer Second Class T.R. Tripp.

0: On this episode of Days of Our Military Lives, one sailor asks another how their day is going.
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1: Sherry Preston. As the U.S. and Iran trade airstrikes overnight, President Trump tells those at the NATO summit that the war will likely continue. The president signaling this morning that the memo of understanding signed by the two countries just weeks ago is dead. He says a ceasefire with Iran is over. To him, it's over anyway. The president fiercely criticizing the Iranians as well, saying he doesn't want to make a deal with them anymore. Despite saying he considers it to be a, quote, waste of time dealing with them, the president also said he will let his negotiating team continue working with the Iranians if they want to. Another set of allegations stacking up against the Democratic Senate candidate in Maine. A new accuser coming out against Graham Plattner, and a woman who says she's an ex-girlfriend accuses the embattled Maine Senate candidate of being a violent boyfriend who grabbed her, leaving bruises and blocking her in a bedroom. She tells CNN that Plattner secretly took off protection during sex. Plattner's campaign is saying the claim is categorically false and politically motivated. Still, many are calling on him to step aside, including his strong one-time supporters Bernie Sanders and New York City Mayor Zohran Mamdani. In New York, Building Commissioner Ahmed Tighani saying last night that they will figure out what went wrong eventually, but for now, they need to make sure that that building in Midtown with collapsed support beams doesn't fall completely. The building is stable, he says. It has not moved since they began monitoring it earlier in the day, and he says they feel confident that the emergency plan they have in place will make it stick. Many people were evacuated yesterday and streets were shut down. Argentina becoming the first team in World Cup history to overcome a two-goal deficit with less than 5 minutes in regulation. Lionel Messi scoring his eighth goal of the tournament in the 83rd minute to even the score. Enzo Fernandez's goal of stoppage time gave them the victory. 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
2: This is your News in One. Reporting for AFN Europe, I'm Army Staff Sergeant Rebecca Wall. U.S. Army Garrison Poland marked the 250th anniversary of American independence by celebrating with the local community in Poznan, Poland. The historic milestone celebration highlighted the partnership between the United States and Poland while honoring 250 years of American independence. The event strengthened the relationship that supports the U.S. Army's mission in Poland and reinforces a shared goal of regional security on the eastern flank. USAG Poland Command Sergeant Major Alejandro Omar says building relationships shows our long-term investment in Poland.
3: Celebrations like this are important because it just builds teamwork and camaraderie between us, our service members here, and the community. It really shows our resolve that we're here to stay.
2: Freedom 250 events will continue throughout the year as communities around the world commemorate the nation's 250th anniversary. That was your News in One. I'm Army Staff Sergeant Rebecca Wall.
0: From the Fox Sports Studios in Los Angeles, here's Steve DeSager.
4: In baseball's late game, the Rockies beat the Dodgers in L.A. with three unearned runs in the eighth inning. Shohei Ohtani did hit a leadoff homer. Minnesota 3-1 over Cleveland. White Sox were beaten at home by Boston 8-1. Kansas City trailed the Mets 9-4 after four innings, but the Royals took the game 16-12. Tyler Tolbert of KC went 5-for-6. He had hits in 12 straight plate appearances, tying a major league record. Philadelphia's Kyle Schwarber hit his 31st homer in a Phil's 4-1 win at Cincinnati. Tampa Bay over the Yankees 6-4. Milwaukee swept a doubleheader at St. Louis. Pittsburgh beat Atlanta as Ryan O'Hearn had three homers, 10 RBIs. At the World Cup, the round of 16 is over as Switzerland won on penalty kicks, eliminating Colombia. Argentina, with three late goals, survived to beat Egypt 3-2. The World Cup is off Wednesday before the quarterfinals begin. Let's go!

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1: Super Typhoon Bavi has pulled away from Guam and the Marianas after a direct hit on the tiny island of Rota. The powerful storm knocked out power and water and left roads impassable. The National Weather Service described Bavi as catastrophic and life-threatening. In Memphis, authorities say two National Guardsmen shot a man during a police pursuit. The soldiers, part of a federal task force, opened fire after the man allegedly turned his gun on them. Tyrin Johnson died at the scene despite guard attempts at first aid. Finally, six U.S. service members marked America's 250th birthday with a 40-mile hike along Italy's Lake Garda. The trek honors Colonel William Darby, the founding commander of the Army Rangers. Darby was killed nearby by German artillery in World War II.
0: For more headlines, catch Stars and Stripes at stripes.com.
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4: 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I'm Seaman Apprentice Evan I. Nazo. The wonderful Maggie Quinones from Embry-Riddle talks about some degrees and benefits they offer.
5: 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If your CCAF isn't completed yet, don't worry. 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
4: That was your Kanto Connection. I'm Seaman Apprentice, Evan Ayanaza.

0: trash, two trash, red trash, blue trash. This one's hers, this one's his. Say, what a lot of trash there is. Put it in a bag, put it in a case, but never bring off-base trash on base.
1: No, seriously. 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Do not bring off-base trash on base. 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
3: Dude, tonight was awesome.
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6: Drinking and driving.
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1: This is a Fox News alert. President Trump says the ceasefire with Iran is over. I'm Chris Foster. The president of the NATO summit in Turkey says negotiations can continue, but he thinks they're a waste of time with Iran resuming strikes on commercial ships in the Strait of Hormuz.
2: These are evil, sick people, and we have to rid their cancer. Their cancer. And you know what you do? You got to cut out cancer early. And that's the way I feel.
1: Fox's Mark Meredith in Ankara
3: says those strikes were more than necessary after he accused Iran of launching attacks on commercial vessels simply trying to get through the Strait of Hormuz. U.S. Central Command says it attacked 80 targets throughout Iran, including command and control structures, as well as targeting Iranian forces operating in small ships near the Strait of Hormuz. Overnight, Iran launched their own counterstrikes at targets in Kuwait and Bahrain. Now the president says he believes the ceasefire with Iran is no longer in place.
1: Oil prices are up about 6% today. The son of a man shot and killed by an Immigration and Customs Enforcement agent in Houston says his father came to the U.S. nearly 35 years ago working in construction and did not deserve this.
4: The Department of Homeland Security says ICE officers were trying to arrest Lorenzo Salgado Araujo, a Mexican national it says was in the U.S. illegally when he allegedly rammed his car into an ICE enforcement vehicle and attempted to run over an agent. The agency goes on to explain the ICE officer fired his weapon in self-defense, striking the driver, who was taken to the hospital but died from his injuries. The FBI's Houston field office is investigating. There have been at least six deadly shootings by federal officers since the Trump administration's immigration enforcement crackdown began. Kristen Goodwin, Fox News.
1: Apple announces an expansion of its partnership with chipmaker Broadcom that'll lead, it says, to the production of more than 15 billion U.S.-made computer chips and includes an expansion of Broadcom's facility in Fort Collins, Colorado. The expansion said to be worth about $30 billion, extending it through 2031. 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
6: In baseball's late game, the Rockies beat the Dodgers in L.A. with three unearned runs in the eighth inning. Shohei Ohtani did hit a leadoff homer. Minnesota 3-1 over Cleveland. White Sox were beaten at home by Boston 8-1. Kansas City trailed the Mets 9-4 after four innings, but the Royals took the game 16-12. Tyler Tolbert of KC went 5-for-6. He had hits in 12 straight plate appearances, tying a major league record. Philadelphia's Kyle Schwarber hit his 31st home in a Phil's 4-1 win at Cincinnati. Tampa Bay over the Yankees 6-4. Milwaukee swept a doubleheader at St. Louis. Pittsburgh beat Atlanta as Ryan O'Hearn had three homers, 10 RBIs. At the World Cup, the round of 16 is over as Switzerland won on penalty kicks, eliminating Colombia. Argentina, with three late goals, survived to beat Egypt 3-2. The World Cup is off Wednesday before the quarterfinals begin.
0: Fresh music. Familiar.

0: It's Monday morning. You've just finished your workout, and now you're going to enjoy a nice hot shower before work. Now you're singing your favorite tunes.
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3: Here's a few words from 374th Airlift Wing Commander, Colonel Richard McElhaney, on what's happening around Yokota.
4: All Yokota Samurai, everyone on installation, if you have the time and you're available, the wing change of command is on 10 July. I'll be relinquishing command to a good friend of mine, Colonel Mendoza, who is coming from Anderson Air Force Base Guam as their deputy commander, who's also the contingency response group commander for a year there as well. This event will be held at Hangar 15 starting at 10 p.m. I look forward to seeing you all there.
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6: The selfie. It's cool in the Kanto. Your neighbors do it. Your friends do it. Your co-workers do too. And even you. That's right, you don't even know it. But when you're driving your car over the train tracks and you forget to stop... When you see the light turn yellow and you think, yeah, I can make it. Or when you're speeding down the road way above the limit, it's called the traffic selfie. And you get one when you violate the rules of the road.
7: I don't think you will like that one.
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1: I'm Private First Class Taewon Han. In Guam, Navy security forces have conducted active shooter training during Citadel Pacific 2026. The annual exercise was designed to improve force protection and overall security readiness at Navy installations. In Hawaii, U.S. Marines and Republic of Korea Marines have conducted live fire machine gun training during Exercise Rim of the Pacific 2026. The training enhanced combat readiness while strengthening cooperation and joint operability between the two allied forces. In Japan, thousands have gathered for the 2026 Okinawa Memorial Day ceremony to honor those who died in the Battle of Okinawa. The event highlighted the cornerstone of peace as a symbol of remembrance and the shared commitment to lasting peace. This has been your Pacific Pulse. I'm Private First Class Taewon Han.
2: It's time
3: to take a look around the Kanto Plain.
4: This is your Kanto Connection. I'm Seaman Apprentice Evan Iannazzo. Angelica Gaines from the Family Advocacy talks a little bit about the program and the role she plays.
5: So I would say it has four core functions, right? If I had to encapsulate it, prevention, education, outreach, FAST, just therapy, and then new parent support program is like one bucket. Assessment and intervention and maltreatment, that's kind of where I fit in terms of like helping people once there has been some kind of incident. Treatment services, I'm a licensed clinician, so is Ms. K, so helping people in terms of how they function through hard times. And then victim advocacy and safety planning, and domestic violence, things like that. So making sure that people who have been victimized have those support services.
4: Stay up to date with our services by following the AFN Tokyo Facebook page. That was your Kanto Connection. I'm Seaman Apprentice Evan Iannazzo.

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0: Preston. The U.S. and Iran striking overnight, and now President Trump is casting doubt on the ceasefire. The president in Turkey for the NATO summit. ABC's Rachel Scott's traveling with him.
1: This morning, President Trump declaring the deal he signed with Iran just 3 weeks ago is now dead, calling the negotiations a waste of time.
2: To me, I think it's over. I don't want to deal with them anymore. They're scum. You know what scum is? They're scum. They're sick people. They're led by sick people.
1: Overnight, Iran and the U.S. trading fire. Tehran launching attacks across the region, targeting U.S. military sites in Bahrain and Kuwait.
0: In New York City, a whole lot of people have been watching one building under construction. Its support beams began buckling yesterday, leading to fears it may collapse. ABC's Aaron Katursky is on the site.
3: This morning, the rush to stabilize a building under construction in Midtown Manhattan after support columns buckled, sparking fears of a catastrophic collapse.
4: We have columns partially down on 21 and 22, and we have floors sagging between 21 and 26.
3: The first call came just before 8 a.m. Tuesday for bricks falling from the building. Workmen noticed the buckled columns, multiple cracks, and the floors beginning to sag.
0: It's a former commercial building that was being converted into residential apartments. All of that being looked into. Two square blocks still evacuated. Maine Senate candidate Graham Plattner denying a new set of allegations against him and staying in the race despite calls to drop out. But ABC's Jay O'Brien says the clock is ticking.
5: 18 Democratic senators have called for him to drop out, and that includes his two biggest allies in the Senate, Elizabeth Warren, who campaigned alongside Graham Plattner in the spring, and Bernie Sanders, who is perhaps Plattner's biggest supporter.
0: Oil prices surging more than 6% amid renewed tensions with Iran. 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
8: In baseball's late game, the Rockies beat the Dodgers in L.A. with three unearned runs in the eighth inning. Shohei Ohtani did hit a leadoff homer. Minnesota 3-1 over Cleveland. White Sox were beaten at home by Boston 8-1. Kansas City trailed the Mets 9-4 after four innings, but the Royals took the game 16-12. Tyler Tolbert of KC went 5-for-6. He had hits in 12 straight plate appearances, tying a major league record. Philadelphia's Kyle Schwarber hit his 31st homer in a Phil's 4-1 win at Cincinnati. Tampa Bay over the Yankees 6-4. Milwaukee swept a doubleheader at St. Louis. Pittsburgh beat Atlanta as Ryan O'Hearn had three homers, 10 RBIs. At the World Cup, the round of 16 is over as Switzerland won on penalty kicks, eliminating Colombia. Argentina, with three late goals, survived to beat Egypt 3-2. The World Cup is off Wednesday before the quarterfinals begin.

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1: 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Here's a few words from the commander of U.S. Army Garrison Japan, Colonel Eric Davis, on what's happening around Camp Sama.
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1: Super Typhoon Bavi has pulled away from Guam and the Marianas after a direct hit on the tiny island of Rota. The powerful storm knocked out power and water and left roads impassable. The National Weather Service described Bavi as catastrophic and life-threatening. In Memphis, authorities say two National Guardsmen shot a man during a police pursuit. The soldiers, part of a federal task force, opened fire after the man allegedly turned his gun on them. Tyrin Johnson died at the scene despite guard attempts at first aid. Finally, six U.S. service members marked America's 250th birthday with a 40-mile hike along Italy's Lake Garda. The trek honors Colonel William Darby, the founding commander of the Army Rangers. Darby was killed nearby by German artillery in World War II.
0: For more headlines, catch Stars and Stripes at stripes.com.
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4: 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I'm Petty Officer Second Class T.R. Tripp. Jeremy Steele Wagner, a representative for Stars and Stripes Pacific, speaks about the upcoming edition of Stars and Stripes Destination Paradise.
5: Yeah, so Destination Paradise is our annual magazine that highlights not just stuff in Japan, but travel destinations all over the Pacific. 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The deadline for it, though, is July 15th, so you still have, about a month and a half, so plenty of time.
4: That was your Kanto Connection. Thank you for listening. I'm Petty Officer Second Class T.R. Tripp.

0: Hey, you got tickets to the gun show? 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Oh, yeah, baby. 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
1: 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That's 042-511-9110 from a cell phone or 911 from a DSN.
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6: 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Yes, maybe you're old. 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

0: a Fox News alert. The fighting has resumed between the U.S. and Iran. I'm Chris Foster, and now President Trump says he thinks a ceasefire is over after Iran attacks tankers in the Strait of Hormuz and the U.S. strikes Iran in response.
1: I don't want to deal with them anymore. They're scum. You know what scum is? They're scum. They're sick people. They're led by sick people. And they're vicious, violent people. And if they had a nuclear weapon, they'd use it.
0: Fox's Mike Tobin.
2: The U.S. response has increased intensity. 8 times as many targets were hit compared to the last time the U.S. responded to Iran firing on ships in the Strait. CENTCOM says the strikes included defense systems, command and control networks, coastal radar sites and anti-ship capabilities, and some 60 Revolutionary Guard small boats.
0: Iran then targeted U.S. military sites in the Gulf. The president's meeting now at the NATO summit in Turkey with Ukraine's President Zelensky. The Trump administration announces a major investigation. It says a fraudulent work visas obtained through schemes involving employers and brokers submitting bogus applications. Labor Department Inspector General Anthony Desposito on Fox Business.
3: We've already started to issue dozens of subpoenas. We are going to make sure that we track down every lead. We have whistleblowers talking about some of the biggest companies like Cognizant.
0: It's a tech company found guilty already of discrimination by abusing the visa program to bring in cheaper workers. Some evacuations are lifted in New York City near a high-rise building with buckling support columns.
4: New York City Department of Buildings Commissioner Ahmed Tegani says measures taken to temporarily stabilize it seem to be working.
5: Emergency struts or jacks are in place to hold up and stabilize where the weak points are, but they are also installing new steel as another emergency intervention, which is creating stability.
4: A third-party engineer has also been brought in. The 1970s-era building, which was the former headquarters of Pfizer, is being converted into luxury apartments.
0: Fox's Tanya J. Powers in New York. 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
7: I'm Private First Class Taewon Han. In Guam, Navy security forces have conducted active shooter training during Citadel Pacific 2026. The annual exercise was designed to improve force protection and overall security readiness at Navy installations. In Hawaii, U.S. Marines and Republic of Korea Marines have conducted live fire machine gun training during Exercise Rim of the Pacific 2026. The training enhanced combat readiness while strengthening cooperation and joint operability between the two allied forces. In Japan, thousands have gathered for the 2026 Okinawa Memorial Day ceremony to honor those who died in the Battle of Okinawa. The event highlighted the cornerstone of peace as a symbol of remembrance and the shared commitment to lasting peace. This has been your Pacific Pulse. I'm Private First Class Taewon Han.
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9: In baseball's late game, the Rockies beat the Dodgers in L.A. with 3 unearned runs in the 8th inning. Shohei Ohtani did hit a leadoff homer. Minnesota 3-1 over Cleveland. White Sox were beaten at home by Boston 8-1. Kansas City trailed the Mets 9-4 after 4 innings, but the Royals took the game 16-12. Tyler Tolbert of KC went 5-for-6. He had hits in 12 straight plate appearances, tying a Major League record. Philadelphia's Kyle Schwarber hit his 31st homer in a Phil's 4-1 win at Cincinnati. Tampa Bay over the Yankees 6-4. Milwaukee swept a doubleheader at St. Louis. Pittsburgh beat Atlanta as Ryan O'Hearn had 3 homers, 10 RBIs. At the World Cup, the round of 16 is over as Switzerland won on penalty kicks, eliminating Colombia. Argentina, with 3 late goals, survived to beat Egypt 3-2. The World Cup is off Wednesday before the quarterfinals begin.
8: Top tracks. Trusted source.
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0: play.
1: People of Yokota Air Base, do I have some news for you? 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You ready? 042-507-6555. 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Again, that number is 042-507-6555. 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
1: I'm Private First Class Taewon Han. In Guam, Navy security forces have conducted active shooter training during Citadel Pacific 2026. The annual exercise was designed to improve force protection and overall security readiness at Navy installations. In Hawaii, U.S. Marines and Republic of Korea Marines have conducted live fire machine gun training during Exercise Rim of the Pacific 2026. The training enhanced combat readiness while strengthening cooperation and joint operability between the two allied forces. In Japan, thousands have gathered for the 2026 Okinawa Memorial Day ceremony to honor those who died in the Battle of Okinawa. The event highlighted the cornerstone of peace as a symbol of remembrance and the shared commitment to lasting peace. This has been your Pacific Pulse. I'm Private First Class Taewon Han.
2: It's time
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4: 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I'm Seaman Apprentice Evan I. Nazo. The wonderful Maggie Quinones from Embry-Riddle talks about some degrees and benefits they offer.
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0: when driving in Japan, traveling up to 30 kilometers over the speed limit results in a blue ticket or minor offense. Traveling over 30 kilometers above the speed limit is a pink ticket or criminal offense. Penalties range from fines to imprisonment, so obey the posted speed limit at all times.
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0: Locked On the Eagle.
1: Preston. President Trump is again threatening to destroy Iran's civilian infrastructure and to take over the country's oil terminal, Karg Island. His comments coming after the president said this of the Iranians negotiating a ceasefire deal.
2: They're sick people. They're led by sick people. And they're vicious, violent people.
1: He said as far as he was concerned, the memorandum of understanding was over. ABC's Rachel Scott is at the NATO summit in Turkey.
3: This morning, oil prices rising as the president cast doubt on future negotiations.
2: Now, I'll let our wonderful negotiators keep talking if they want, but I don't see it.
3: And he continued to blast NATO allies who refused to help with the war he waged in the Middle East.
1: Officials in New York City say the building on Manhattan's east side that started to wobble as columns began to bend has now been stabilized. ABC's Aaron Katursky's on the scene. He actually says overnight, workmen installed steel columns and expressed confidence in the building that it's no longer in risk of imminent collapse, but is not yet fully stable. And once again, they will determine how those columns failed in a long-term fix. They're still watching it overnight. Security remains tight as questions resume in Provo, Utah. The man accused of killing Charlie Kirk continues a preliminary hearing. Here's ABC's Alex Stone.
4: I'm looking around at rooftops. There are sharpshooters on the rooftops all around this courthouse. There are tactical teams up on the rooftops around the courthouse. Because of what this case is, they're looking for any threat. Tyler Robinson is brought in every day in an armored motorcade with armored vehicles.
1: More pressure on Graham Plattner, the main Democrat running for Senate, to drop out of the race amid fresh allegations of sexual misconduct. He has denied them and has until Monday to decide whether he will quit. After that deadline, it'll be his name on the ballot. You're listening to ABC News.
5: This is your News in One. Reporting for AFN Europe, I'm Army Staff Sergeant Rebecca Wall. U.S. Army Garrison Poland marked the 250th anniversary of American independence by celebrating with the local community in Poznan, Poland. The historic milestone celebration highlighted the partnership between the United States and Poland while honoring 250 years of American independence. The event strengthened the relationship that supports the U.S. Army's mission in Poland and reinforces a shared goal of regional security on the eastern flank. USAG Poland Command Sergeant Major Alejandro Omar says building relationships shows our long-term investment in Poland.
6: Celebrations like this are important because it just builds teamwork and camaraderie between us, our service members here, and the community. It really shows our resolve that we're here to stay.
5: Freedom 250 events will continue throughout the year as communities around the world commemorate the nation's 250th anniversary. That was your News in One. I'm Army Staff Sergeant Rebecca Wall.
7: From the Fox Sports Studios in Los Angeles, here's Steve DeSager.
8: In baseball's late game, the Rockies beat the Dodgers in L.A. with three unearned runs in the eighth inning. Shohei Ohtani did hit a leadoff homer. Minnesota 3-1 over Cleveland. White Sox were beaten at home by Boston 8-1. Kansas City trailed the Mets 9-4 after four innings, but the Royals took the game 16-12. Tyler Tolbert of KC went 5-for-6. He had hits in 12 straight plate appearances, tying a major league record. Philadelphia's Kyle Schwarber hit his 31st homer in a Phil's 4-1 win at Cincinnati. Tampa Bay over the Yankees 6-4. Milwaukee swept a doubleheader at St. Louis. Pittsburgh beat Atlanta as Ryan O'Hearn had three homers, 10 RBIs. At the World Cup, the round of 16 is over as Switzerland won on penalty kicks, eliminating Colombia. Argentina, with three late goals, survived to beat Egypt 3-2. The World Cup is off Wednesday before the quarterfinals begin.
7: Yeah. AFN the Eagle.
9: Serving America's

0: Hey, dude, you busy?
1: What's up?
0: I need you to go to the Red Cross CPR training.
1: You need me to do what now?
0: Most people who experience sudden cardiac arrest don't receive CPR because the bystanders didn't know how.
1: So?
0: It can happen anywhere. Working out at the Ranger gym, swimming in their pool, or playing sports outside. It's too risky. You're my best friend, and you're always around. So if anything happens to me, you need to know what to do.
1: Well, are you going to get training too?
0: Don't be silly, dude. I can't perform CPR on myself.
1: That's not what I meant, man.
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3: Here's a few words from 374th Airlift Wing Commander, Colonel Richard McElhaney, on what's happening around Yokota.
4: All Yokota Samurai, everyone on installation, if you have the time and you're available, the wing change of command is on 10 July. I'll be relinquishing command to a good friend of mine, Colonel Mendoza, who is coming from Anderson Air Force Base Guam as their deputy commander, who's also the contingency response group commander for a year there as well. This event will be held at Hangar 15 starting at 10 p.m. I look forward to seeing you all there.
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6: Hi, I'm Captain Jacqueline Spiegel. I know that in the military we feel we're supposed to contain our emotions, sometimes even pushing them away to process them later. I've struggled with infertility for over 10 years and recently lost twins at the end of the first trimester. It was in the middle of a long TDY and I had to carry on. Fortunately, I was able to utilize the MFlex. They helped me process my emotions and get through a very difficult time. And they can be there for you and your family members too. Don't suffer in silence.
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1: Super Typhoon Bavi has pulled away from Guam and the Marianas after a direct hit on the tiny island of Rota. The powerful storm knocked out power and water and left roads impassable. The National Weather Service described Bavi as catastrophic and life-threatening. In Memphis, authorities say two National Guardsmen shot a man during a police pursuit. The soldiers, part of a federal task force, opened fire after the man allegedly turned his gun on them. Tyrin Johnson died at the scene despite guard attempts at first aid. Finally, six U.S. service members marked America's 250th birthday with a 40-mile hike along Italy's Lake Garda. The trek honors Colonel William Darby, the founding commander of the Army Rangers. Darby was killed nearby by German artillery in World War II.
0: For more headlines, catch Stars and Stripes at stripes.com.
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4: This is your Kanto Connection. I'm Seaman Apprentice Eben Iannazzo. Angelica Gaines from the Family Advocacy talks a little bit about the program and the role she plays.
5: I would say it has four core functions, right? If I had to encapsulate it, prevention, education, outreach, FAST, just therapy, and then new parent support program is like one bucket. Assessment and intervention and maltreatment, that's kind of where I fit in terms of like helping people once there has been some kind of incident. Treatment services, I'm a licensed clinician, so is Ms. K, so helping people in terms of how they function through hard times. And then victim advocacy and safety planning, and domestic violence, things like that. So making sure that people who have been victimized have those support services.
4: Stay up to date with our services by following the AFN Tokyo Facebook page. That was your Kanto Connection. 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

0: on the Eagle.
1: The ceasefire's over, he thinks, and President Trump is Iran can expect to be hit hard with strikes again tonight. I'm Chris Foster, Fox News. Strikes resumed after Iran went back to attacking tankers in the Strait of Hormuz, and now today targeting American military sites in Bahrain and Kuwait. The president's threatening Iran's civilian infrastructure.
2: Their electric plants, where they make their electricity, and we'll take them out. I don't want to do that, but if we have to, we'll take them out.
1: And threatening to seize Iran's Karg Island and its oil infrastructure.
2: We attacked Karg Island last night. We knocked out a piece. I said, don't touch the oil, because maybe we'll take over Karg Island.
1: The president also at the NATO summit in Turkey says he wants to end trade with Spain and tells Ukraine's President Zelensky he'll grant a license for Ukraine to manufacture their own Patriot air defense systems to stop Russian attacks. The Trump administration announces what it calls a major investigation of work visa fraud.
3: Labor Department Inspector General Anthony D'Esposito says investigators are probing visa use for alleged human trafficking schemes. He tells Maria Bartiromo of Fox Business they're looking at the use of H-1B visas that allow skilled foreign people to work in the U.S. and perm visas, the first step toward a green card.
4: We've already started to issue dozens of subpoenas. We are going to make sure that we track down every lead.
3: D'Esposito says it's not just hiring factory workers, but medical facilities and doctor's offices.
4: Much of the visa and the human trafficking that we see when it comes to this foreign labor is tied to cartels, is tied to transnational gangs.
3: Jenny Cosola, Fox News.
1: Kentucky Governor Democrat Andy Beshear says he's asked for an update on Senate Republican Mitch McConnell's condition. He's been hospitalized for 3.5 weeks with no one saying why. A German doctor is sentenced to life in prison for murdering 15 seriously ill patients during home visits. America's listening to Fox News.
5: This is your News in One. Reporting for AFN Europe, I'm Army Staff Sergeant Rebecca Wall. U.S. Army Garrison Poland marked the 250th anniversary of American independence by celebrating with the local community in Poznan, Poland. The historic milestone celebration highlighted the partnership between the United States and Poland while honoring 250 years of American independence. The event strengthened the relationship that supports the U.S. Army's mission in Poland and reinforces a shared goal of regional security on the eastern flank. USAG Poland Command Sergeant Major Alejandro Ramar says building relationships shows our long-term investment in Poland.
6: Celebrations like this are important because it just builds teamwork and camaraderie between us, our service members here, and the community. It really shows our resolve that we're here to stay.
5: Freedom 250 events will continue throughout the year as communities around the world commemorate the nation's 250th anniversary. That was your News in One. I'm Army Staff Sergeant Rebecca Wall.
7: From the Fox Sports Studios in Los Angeles, here's Steve DeSager.
8: In baseball's late game, the Rockies beat the Dodgers in L.A. with 3 unearned runs in the 8th inning. Shohei Ohtani did hit a leadoff homer. Minnesota 3-1 over Cleveland. White Sox were beaten at home by Boston 8-1. Kansas City trailed the Mets 9-4 after 4 innings, but the Royals took the game 16-12. Tyler Tolbert of KC went 5-for-6. He had hits in 12 straight plate appearances, tying a major league record. Philadelphia's Kyle Schwarber hit his 31st homer in a Phil's 4-1 win at Cincinnati. Tampa Bay over the Yankees 6-4. Milwaukee swept a doubleheader at St. Louis. Pittsburgh beat Atlanta as Ryan O'Hearn had 3 homers, 10 RBIs. At the World Cup, the round of 16 is over as Switzerland won on penalty kicks, eliminating Colombia. Argentina, with 3 late goals, survived to beat Egypt 3-2. The World Cup is off Wednesday before the quarterfinals begin.

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5: Hey, man, I haven't heard from you lately. We got to go out and get our groove on. Text me. We'll hang out. Hey, man, are you good? You still haven't called me back yet. Yo, a lot of people are wondering where you are at right now. You should be here at this party. Come on out. Hey, are you okay? Call me.
6: Hey, I'm worried about you, and I think we should talk.
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1: I'm Private First Class Taewon Han. In Guam, Navy security forces have conducted active shooter training during Citadel Pacific 2026. The annual exercise was designed to improve force protection and overall security readiness at Navy installations. In Hawaii, U.S. Marines and Republic of Korea Marines have conducted live fire machine gun training during Exercise Rim of the Pacific 2026. The training enhanced combat readiness while strengthening cooperation and joint operability between the two allied forces. In Japan, thousands have gathered for the 2026 Okinawa Memorial Day ceremony to honor those who died in the Battle of Okinawa. The event highlighted the cornerstone of peace as a symbol of remembrance and a shared commitment to lasting peace. This has been your Pacific Pulse. I'm Private First Class Taewon Han.
2: It's time
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4: 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I'm Petty Officer Second Class T.R. Tripp. Jeremy Steele Wagner, a representative for Stars and Stripes Pacific, speaks about the upcoming edition of Stars and Stripes Destination Paradise.
5: Yeah, so Destination Paradise is our annual magazine that highlights not just stuff in Japan, but travel destinations all over the Pacific. And right now we're actually accepting submissions for the next edition that's going to be coming out later this year. 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
4: That was your Kanto Connection. Thank you for listening. I'm Petty Officer Second Class T.R. Tripp.

0: 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And once it's on the internet, it's there for good. Remember, social media OPSEC is just like regular OPSEC. 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

0: ABC News. I'm Michelle Franzen. At the NATO summit in Turkey, President Trump announcing that the memo of understanding between the U.S. and Iran is over. That break in the ceasefire follows Iran's strikes on boats in the Strait of Hormuz, he says, and the U.S. retaliating. The president, ahead of talks with Ukraine's President Zelensky, told reporters more U.S. strikes could happen.
1: They were in the strait, which they have every right to be. And so we hit them very hard last night. Very, very hard. Probably hit them hard again tonight. I'll give them a little warning. We're going to hit them hard tonight.
0: Ahead of talks with Ukraine's leader, the president expressed optimism that a ceasefire deal between Ukraine and Russia is getting closer, saying he's also in contact with Russia's president.
1: You know, I used an analogy, and it sounds simple, but it's sort of true. You have two kids in a park, and they don't like each other, and they start fighting. Sometimes you have to let them fight. Let them see that it's tough, you know, it's tough. Fighting is tough.
0: Drone strikes from both sides have been ramping up in recent weeks. New concerns over the status of Republican Senator Mitch McConnell's health. Few details have been made public since McConnell's spokesperson confirmed he was admitted to the hospital on June 14th. Now Democrats are pushing for answers.
2: In a letter to the 84-year-old seven-term senator, Kentucky's Democratic governor says citizens of his state have grown increasingly concerned about Mitch McConnell's health and his ability to hold office. Andy Beshear asks that McConnell fully update Kentuckians on his current status. Top Republicans in the Senate say they've spoken with McConnell this week by phone, describing him as engaged and eager to return to work. But McConnell's office has not said why he remains hospitalized.
0: ABC's Stephen Portnoy. Thousands of people have been forced to evacuate due to wildfires sweeping across southern Europe. Hundreds of firefighters battling to contain those blazes in southern Spain and France. Parts of France are seeing triple-digit temperatures, and it marks the third heat wave to hit Europe so far this summer. You're listening to ABC.
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4: I'm Private First Class Taewon Han. In Guam, Navy security forces have conducted active shooter training during Citadel Pacific 2026. The annual exercise was designed to improve force protection and overall security readiness at Navy installations. In Hawaii, U.S. Marines and Republic of Korea Marines have conducted live fire machine gun training during Exercise Rim of the Pacific 2026. The training enhanced combat readiness while strengthening cooperation and joint operability between the two allied forces. In Japan, thousands have gathered for the 2026 Okinawa Memorial Day ceremony to honor those who died in the Battle of Okinawa. The event highlighted the cornerstone of peace as a symbol of remembrance and the shared commitment to lasting peace. This has been your Pacific Pulse. I'm Private First Class Taewon Han.
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6: In baseball's late game, the Rockies beat the Dodgers in L.A. with three unearned runs in the eighth inning. Shohei Ohtani did hit a leadoff homer. Minnesota 3-1 over Cleveland. White Sox were beaten at home by Boston 8-1. Kansas City trailed the Mets 9-4 after four innings, but the Royals took the game 16-12. Tyler Tolbert of KC went 5-for-6. He had hits in 12 straight plate appearances, tying a major league record. Philadelphia's Kyle Schwarber hit his 31st homer in a Phil's 4-1 win at Cincinnati. Tampa Bay over the Yankees 6-4. Milwaukee swept a doubleheader at St. Louis. Pittsburgh beat Atlanta as Ryan O'Hearn had three homers, 10 RBIs. At the World Cup, the round of 16 is over as Switzerland won on penalty kicks, eliminating Colombia. Argentina, with three late goals, survived to beat Egypt 3-2. The World Cup is off Wednesday before the quarterfinals begin.
5: All the music.

0: Richard, don't you think you've had too much to drink?
1: I turned down for no one! Ah!
0: Richard, are you okay? 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
1: What happened?
0: Well, you got drunk and ran into a wall. You gave yourself a concussion.
1: Oh, dude.
0: You also bought everyone at the bar drinks and maxed out your credit card.
1: What?
2: Don't be a Richard. 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
1: Super Typhoon Bobby has pulled away from Guam and the Marianas after a direct hit on the tiny island of Rota. The powerful storm knocked out power and water and left roads impassable. The National Weather Service described Bobby as catastrophic and life-threatening. In Memphis, authorities say two National Guardsmen shot a man during a police pursuit. The soldiers, part of a federal task force, opened fire after the man allegedly turned his gun on them. Tyrin Johnson died at the scene despite guard attempts at first aid. Finally, six U.S. service members marked America's 250th birthday with a 40-mile hike along Italy's Lake Garda. The trek honors Colonel William Darby, the founding commander of the Army Rangers. Darby was killed nearby by German artillery in World War II.
0: For more headlines, catch Stars and Stripes at stripes.com.
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0: we hit on Lisa Brady, Fox News. President Trump says the U.S. is speaking their language with strikes on Iran in response to commercial ships being targeted in the Strait of Hormuz. But he rejects that means a return to full-blown conflict.
1: No, I don't think so. I think anything that happens is going to be over very quickly. And we'll only make it safer, including for oil. Oil is going to be very free, very easy. And it's going to happen very fast.
0: This as oil prices surge and stocks plummet after the renewed strikes. And as the president says, he thinks a ceasefire agreement is over.
1: They want to make a deal, but they don't know how to make a deal. And then they go around shooting ships at night. I don't like that.
0: But he also stands by the mission to keep Iran from getting a nuclear weapon.
1: I'm doing what's right for the country. I'm doing really what's right for the world. They have to be stopped.
0: President Trump taking questions moments ago after wrapping up a NATO summit he calls tremendously successful with allies. Ramping up their defense spending, also holding meetings with a number of leaders.
1: In every conversation, it was clear that America is back and we're stronger and bigger and better than ever before. We have more jobs, as I said, than ever before. And we're respected again like maybe never before.
0: He says there was love and unity behind closed doors at the summit, though some tensions do remain, including over his renewed insistence that the U.S., not Denmark, should control Greenland. Now, the president is set to return to the U.S. and will not be using the plane gifted by Qatar and converted to a new temporary Air Force One. He did travel to Turkey with it, the first overseas trip, but using a different plane for the trip home has generated reports of security concerns. The president, though, says he is sending that Qatari plane to some U.S. bases so that the soldiers can see it. America is listening to Fox News.
2: This day in Army history, June 28, 1778, the Battle of Monmouth took place during the Revolutionary War. After evacuating Philadelphia on June 18, British General Sir Henry Clinton marched 10,000 soldiers to New York City. General Washington's Continental Army followed closely behind. On the morning of June 28, the American advance guard under Major General Charles Lee attacked Clinton's rear guard at Monmouth, New Jersey. He failed to press his early advantage, and Clinton ordered a counterattack. A confused American retreat began. Washington hurried forward and met Lee moving away from the battle. Washington relieved him from command, halted the retreat, and rallied the army, repulsing four enemy assaults. Although a tactical draw, the Continental Army demonstrated it could fight on equal terms. For more information about the Army's proud history, go to history.army.mil.
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4: In baseball's late game, the Rockies beat the Dodgers in L.A. with three unearned runs in the eighth inning. Shohei Ohtani did hit a leadoff homer. Minnesota 3-1 over Cleveland. White Sox were beaten at home by Boston 8-1. Kansas City trailed the Mets 9-4 after four innings, but the Royals took the game 16-12. Tyler Tolbert of KC went 5-for-6. He had hits in 12 straight plate appearances, tying a Major League record. Philadelphia's Kyle Schwarber hit his 31st home homer in a Phil's 4-1 win at Cincinnati. Tampa Bay over the Yankees 6-4. Milwaukee swept a doubleheader at St. Louis. Pittsburgh beat Atlanta as Ryan O'Hearn had three homers, 10 RBIs. At the World Cup, the round of 16 is over as Switzerland won on penalty kicks, eliminating Colombia. Argentina, with three late goals, survived to beat Egypt 3-2. The World Cup is off Wednesday before the quarterfinals begin.
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4: 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I'll be relinquishing command to a good friend of mine, Colonel Mendoza, who is coming from Anderson Air Force Base Guam as their deputy commander, who's also the contingency response group commander for a year there as well. This event will be held at Hangar 15 starting at 10 p.m. I look forward to seeing you all there.
5: 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Students will learn the art of fighting with a bamboo sword and the importance of honor and discipline. 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
6: Hey, nice roll there, buddy. 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
1: This is your Pacific Pulse.
2: I'm Private First Class Taewon Han. In Guam, Navy security forces have conducted active shooter training during Citadel Pacific 2026. The annual exercise was designed to improve force protection and overall security readiness at Navy installations. In Hawaii, U.S. Marines and Republic of Korea Marines have conducted live fire machine gun training during Exercise Rim of the Pacific 2026. The training enhanced combat readiness while strengthening cooperation and joint operability between the two allied forces. In Japan, thousands have gathered for the 2026 Okinawa Memorial Day ceremony to honor those who died in the Battle of Okinawa. The event highlighted the cornerstone of peace as a symbol of remembrance and the shared commitment to lasting peace. This has been your Pacific Pulse. I'm Private First Class Taewon Han.
3: It's time
4: to take a look around the Kanto Plain.
5: This is your Kanto Connection. I'm Seaman Apprentice Evan Ayanazo. Angelica Gaines from the Family Advocacy talks a little bit about the program and the role she plays.
6: So I would say it has four core functions, right? If I had to encapsulate it, prevention, education, outreach, FAST, which is therapy, and then new parent support program is like one bucket. Assessment and intervention and maltreatment, that's kind of where I fit in terms of like helping people once there has been some kind of incident. Treatment services, I'm a licensed clinician, so is Ms. K, so helping people in terms of how they function through hard times. And then victim advocacy and safety planning, and domestic violence, things like that. So making sure that people who have been victimized have those support services.
5: Stay up to date with our services by following the AFN Tokyo Facebook page. That was your Kanto Connection. I'm Seaman Apprentice Evan Ayanazo.

0: Hey, you okay, buddy?
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0: 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I'll start CPR.
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0: 1, 2, 3.
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8: 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Do you have a texting while walking habit? Japanese announcements on department stores and public areas encourage people to stay off their cell phones for safety reasons. They also ask not to speak loudly when traveling on public transportation so as not to disturb fellow passengers. Next time, when you're in a public area, be mindful and respectful of your surroundings.

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1: From ABC News, I'm Michelle Franzen. After wrapping up the NATO summit in Turkey, President Trump held a press briefing and called the summit a success. The president also addressed ending the memo of understanding, he says, after Iran carried out strikes in the Strait of Hormuz on vessels and led to the U.S. carrying out strikes on Iranian targets. The president says he does not think the war in Iran will start up again, even though the memo of understanding is over. And the U.S. is also responding and could again. ABC's Karen Travers is in Ankara traveling with the president.
2: It was just a couple weeks ago when the president was with great fanfare signing that memo of understanding with Iran and talking very complimentary about the Iranians that the administration was dealing with to get to that point to sign the deal. And now, today, very negative, very critical, fierce words against Iran. What changed? The president said, I got to know them, and that his new thoughts on Iran, the strikes, the criticism, is based on their recent actions targeting those ships in the Strait of Hormuz.
1: New concerns over the status of Republican Senator Mitch McConnell's health, that after a spokesperson confirmed he was admitted to the hospital on June 14th. There's been little word since.
3: In a letter to the 84-year-old seven-term senator, Kentucky's Democratic governor says citizens of his state have grown increasingly concerned about Mitch McConnell's health and his ability to hold office. Andy Beshear asks that McConnell fully update Kentuckians on his current status. Top Republicans in the Senate say they've spoken with McConnell this week by phone, describing him as engaged and eager to return to work. But McConnell's office has not said why he remains hospitalized.
1: ABC's Stephen Portnoy. A federal judge in New York today ordering President Trump to pay what he owes E. Jean Carroll after a jury held him liable for sexual abusing and defaming her. Judge Lewis Kaplan ordering disbursement of the $5 million judgment plus almost $800,000 in interest. You're listening to ABC News.
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6: In baseball's late game, the Rockies beat the Dodgers in L.A. with three unearned runs in the eighth inning. Shohei Ohtani did hit a leadoff homer. Minnesota 3-1 over Cleveland. White Sox were beaten at home by Boston 8-1. Kansas City trailed the Mets 9-4 after four innings, but the Royals took the game 16-12. Tyler Tolbert of KC went 5-for-6. He had hits in 12 straight plate appearances, tying a major league record. Philadelphia's Kyle Schwarber hit his 31st home homer in a Phil's 4-1 win at Cincinnati. Tampa Bay over the Yankees 6-4. Milwaukee swept a doubleheader at St. Louis. Pittsburgh beat Atlanta as Ryan O'Hearn had three homers, 10 RBIs. At the World Cup, the round of 16 is over as Switzerland won on penalty kicks, eliminating Colombia. Argentina, with three late goals, survived to beat Egypt 3-2. The World Cup is off Wednesday before the quarterfinals begin.
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0: said he's not doing so good.
1: She said she doesn't know why people hang out with her.
2: He said his life isn't worth anything.
1: And I didn't know what to say. So I told her that she does have friends, and I'm one of them.
0: So I reached out to see what was going on.
2: So I told him how much people care about him.
3: Sometimes it only takes one person to prevent suicide. Take the time, be that person. You just might save a life.
0: So I took him to the chaplain and stayed with him until he was okay.
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1: Super Typhoon Bavi has pulled away from Guam and the Marianas after a direct hit on the tiny island of Rota. The powerful storm knocked out power and water and left roads impassable. The National Weather Service described Bavi as catastrophic and life-threatening. In Memphis, authorities say two National Guardsmen shot a man during a police pursuit. The soldiers, part of a federal task force, opened fire after the man allegedly turned his gun on them. Tyrin Johnson died at the scene despite guard attempts at first aid. Finally, six U.S. service members marked America's 250th birthday with a 40-mile hike along Italy's Lake Garda. The trek honors Colonel William Darby, the founding commander of the Army Rangers. Darby was killed nearby by German artillery in World War II.
0: For more headlines, catch Stars and Stripes at stripes.com.
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4: 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I'm Petty Officer Second Class T.R. 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

0: service members caught using mobile devices while driving off base in Japan could be hit with thousands of dollars in fines or up to a year in prison. Don't throw away your career for one text.
1: In 50 meters, turn right, then left.
2: Wait, why are we here?
1: We're at the Yujo Community Center because you need to register your car for the Yokota POV resale lot. I've popped the glove box. Grab your documents, please.
2: This is weird.
1: You need to sell your car before you leave Japan, and this is a great way to do it. Make sure you have your JCI, road tax, insurance, and inspection papers, and go inside and sign up for the lot.
2: Well, this is still weird, but thanks.

0: be in for another rough night. I'm Lisa Brady, Fox News, after U.S. strikes over commercial ships being targeted.
1: The president has said to them very simply, the Strait of Hormuz is going to be open.
0: And Vice President J.D. Vance says whenever that's violated, the U.S. military will respond.
1: That's the deal. They can either follow it or they can have exactly what happened to them last night. It's just going to keep on happening until they open up that lane and stop shooting at ships. It's simple.
0: Vance taking questions moments ago during a stop in Milwaukee as part of an ongoing federal fraud crackdown after the president told reporters earlier he thinks a ceasefire deal is over and suggesting based on Iran's recent behavior, he's not sure he wants to make a deal, but also still defending the mission.
2: I have to make sure of one thing, that we don't have lunatics having control over nuclear weapons. So we have that now. There's no way they have a nuclear weapon.
0: Taking questions as he wrapped up a NATO summit in Turkey.
3: He arrived at the Turkish presidential compound saying how unhappy he was with NATO. President Trump leaves apparently much more satisfied.
2: There was tremendous unity in that room.
3: Seemingly pleased at how allies are working towards equalizing defense spending with the United States.
0: Fox's Jonathan Savage in Ankara. The president notifying Congress he intends to revoke Syria's label as a state sponsor of terrorism. This after a meeting with Syria's new leader on the sidelines of the summit. Lawyers for President Trump are appealing a federal judge's new order that writer E. Jean Carroll can collect more than $5 million awarded to her after the then former president was found liable over sexual abuse and defamation claims. Trump lawyers have argued Carroll can't be paid while a case is still pending before the U.S. Supreme Court, which declined to hear an appeal last month, but the president is asking for a rehearing. Now his lawyers are also appealing today's ruling about payment. In the meantime, America is listening to Fox News.
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6: In baseball's late game, the Rockies beat the Dodgers in L.A. with three unearned runs in the eighth inning. Shohei Ohtani did hit a leadoff homer. Minnesota 3-1 over Cleveland. White Sox were beaten at home by Boston 8-1. Kansas City trailed the Mets 9-4 after four innings, but the Royals took the game 16-12. Tyler Tolbert of KC went 5-for-6. He had hits in 12 straight plate appearances, tying a major league record. Philadelphia's Kyle Schwarber hit his 31st homer in a Phil's 4-1 win at Cincinnati. Tampa Bay over the Yankees 6-4. Milwaukee swept a doubleheader at St. Louis. Pittsburgh beat Atlanta as Ryan O'Hearn had three homers, 10 RBIs. At the World Cup, the round of 16 is over as Switzerland won on penalty kicks, eliminating Colombia. Argentina, with three late goals, survived to beat Egypt 3-2. The World Cup is off Wednesday before the quarterfinals begin.
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0: with you.
1: 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In garden units, grills, fryers, and smokers are authorized for use in all uncovered areas of the unit backyards. They are not authorized in the front areas or covered patios. For tower units, only propane and electric grills are authorized on the balconies with a few restrictions. The grill must be attended at all times, the balcony door must remain closed, a fire extinguisher must be available, a spray water bottle must be available to extinguish small flare-ups, and grilling is not authorized when a weather wind advisory is in effect.
2: 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Here's a few words from NAF Atsugi's Executive Officer, Commander James Beatty, on what's happening around Atsugi.
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1: I'm Private First Class Taewon Han. In Guam, Navy security forces have conducted active shooter training during Citadel Pacific 2026. The annual exercise was designed to improve force protection and overall security readiness at Navy installations. In Hawaii, U.S. Marines and Republic of Korea Marines have conducted live fire machine gun training during Exercise Rim of the Pacific 2026. The training enhanced combat readiness while strengthening cooperation and joint operability between the two allied forces. In Japan, thousands have gathered for the 2026 Okinawa Memorial Day ceremony to honor those who died in the Battle of Okinawa. The event highlighted the cornerstone of peace as a symbol of remembrance and the shared commitment to lasting peace. This has been your Pacific Pulse. I'm Private First Class Taewon Han.
2: It's time
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4: 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I'm Seaman Apprentice Evanai Nazo. The wonderful Maggie Quinones from Embry-Riddle talks about some degrees and benefits they offer.
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4: 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I'm Seaman Apprentice, Evan Ayanaza.

0: This is Mari Gregory with your Japanese culture tip. Bow politely when you meet someone, thank them, or say goodbye. The depth and duration of bows are something non-Japanese aren't expected to understand, so you won't offend anyone if you don't do this perfectly. If a Japanese person bows to you, a light nod of the head in return will usually suffice. Shaking hands is also appropriate, but it's best to wait for the other person to offer their hand first before offering yours.
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0: ABC News, I'm Michelle Franzen. In Turkey, after meeting with NATO allies and leaders on the sidelines, President Trump spoke to reporters about Iran. He says the memo of understanding is over after Iran fired on vessels in the Strait of Hormuz. The U.S. responding with strikes, but the president says he doesn't think the war will resume.
1: The Iran war has been a tremendous military success. And, you know, I can only answer the question by saying they're not going to have a nuclear weapon. I think it's been, I was there for one reason that Iran cannot have a nuclear weapon. I call it, we denuclearize Iran, and that's happened. They will never have a nuclear weapon.
0: In Utah, day three of a preliminary hearing underway for

0: Tyler Robinson, he's the man charged in the fatal shooting of conservative influencer Charlie Kirk on campus last year. Robinson has not entered a plea. His attorney's trying to get the death penalty off the table. ABC's Alex Stone has more.
1: There had been indications that the state was going to play video testimony, they had said they were going to, of Tyler Robinson's former roommate and romantic partner, which then the defense had fought against because they wouldn't be able to cross-examine, being that it was going to be video recorded. But they indicated that they're going to be done after their two witnesses. So they may have decided they don't need to play that they don't have to put that out there and let everybody know what they've got with that and let the defense know necessarily what they've got and what the roommate said to them.
0: Emmy nominations out today.
2: The
0: ER drama The Pitt led overall nominations, earning 25 for its second season. And Hacks right behind with 24, breaking the record for the most nominations for a comedy series. Newcomer Widow's Bay landed 19 nominations. The late Rob Reiner nominated for his guest acting on the series The Bear. And Bad Bunny nominated for a Super Bowl halftime show. 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
3: This day in Army history, June 28, 1778, the Battle of Monmouth took place during the Revolutionary War. After evacuating Philadelphia on June 18, British General Sir Henry Clinton marched 10,000 soldiers to New York City. General Washington's Continental Army followed closely behind. On the morning of June 28, the American advance guard under Major General Charles Lee attacked Clinton's rear guard at Monmouth, New Jersey. He failed to press his early advantage, and Clinton ordered a counterattack. A confused American retreat began. Washington hurried forward and met Lee moving away from the battle. Washington relieved him from command, halted the retreat, and rallied the army, repulsing four enemy assaults. Although a tactical draw, the Continental Army demonstrated it could fight on equal terms. For more information about the Army's proud history, go to history.army.mil.
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5: Detroit Tigers three-time Cy Young Award-winning pitcher Justin Verlander announced today that he will retire at the end of the season. Verlander, a two-time World Series champion, just the sixth pitcher ever with three career no-hitters. He's won 266 career games and is eighth on the all-time strikeout list with over 3,500. Big upset of the quarterfinals at Wimbledon today as Great Britain's Arthur Ferry swept nine-seed Flavio Caboli. Ferry, the first male player ranked outside the top 100 to reach a Wimbledon semifinal in 25 years. In the NBA, the Indiana Pacers are signing Larry Nance Jr. to a one-year, $4 million contract. No games at the World Cup today. The quarterfinals kick off tomorrow at 4 p.m. Eastern from Foxborough between France and Morocco.
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0: a Japanese cultural tidbit. Japanese names go by family name first and given name next. The order is opposite from American names. For example, the Japanese baseball player Shohei Ohtani is called Ohtani Shohei in Japanese. The order is reversed. When you meet a Japanese person, and if you're not sure which one is their family or given name, ask them. See you again. Dewa mata.
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3: 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This event will be held at Hangar 15 starting at 10 p.m. I look forward to seeing you all there.
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1: Super Typhoon Bavi has pulled away from Guam and the Marianas after a direct hit on the tiny island of Rota. The powerful storm knocked out power and water and left roads impassable. The National Weather Service described Bavi as catastrophic and life-threatening. In Memphis, authorities say two National Guardsmen shot a man during a police pursuit. The soldiers, part of a federal task force, opened fire after the man allegedly turned his gun on them. Tyrin Johnson died at the scene despite guard attempts at first aid. Finally, six U.S. service members marked America's 250th birthday with a 40-mile hike along Italy's Lake Garda. The trek honors Colonel William Darby, the founding commander of the Army Rangers. Darby was killed nearby by German artillery in World War II.
0: For more headlines, catch Stars and Stripes at stripes.com.
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4: This is your Kanto Connection. I'm Seaman Apprentice Evan Iannazzo. Angelica Gaines from the Family Advocacy talks a little bit about the program and the role she plays.
5: So I would say it has four core functions, right? If I had to encapsulate it, prevention, education, outreach, FAST, just therapy, and then new parent support program. It's like one bucket. Assessment and intervention and maltreatment, that's kind of where I fit in terms of like helping people once there has been some kind of incident. Treatment services, I'm a licensed clinician, so is Ms. K, so helping people in terms of how they function through hard times. And then victim advocacy and safety planning, and domestic violence, things like that. So making sure that people who have been victimized have those support services.
4: Stay up to date with our services by following the AFN Tokyo Facebook page. That was your Kanto Connection. I'm Seaman Apprentice Evan Iannazzo.
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0: Hey, something strange is going on. Every time I say, I hear a loud bleep.
1: That's because you can't say that on the radio.
0: You're telling me I can't say?
1: Nope, that's why you're hearing that noise. It can't get through.
0: Can't get through? What about? Ugh, I can't even say that either.
1: No, obscene words can get you into a lot of trouble on the radio. You know what else can get you in trouble? Posting personal comments about your supervisor on social media. Use your head before you hit send and keep that out of your posts.
0: I will from now on. Hey, something strange is going on. Every time I say, I hear a loud bleep.
1: That's because you can't say that on the radio.
0: You're telling me I can't say?
1: Nope, that's why you're hearing that noise. It can't get through.
0: Can't get through? What about? Ugh, I can't even say that either.
1: No, obscene words can get you into a lot of trouble on the radio. You know what else can get you in trouble? Posting personal comments about your supervisor on social media. 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
0: I will from now on.
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0: This is a Fox News alert. More U.S. strikes on Iran. I'm Lisa Brady. The U.S. military just confirming new strikes have begun for a second night, aiming to hold Iran accountable and further degrade their ability to threaten freedom of navigation in the Strait of Hormuz. This after what CENTCOM calls unjustified aggression against commercial shipping and civilian crews. President Trump is on his way back from a NATO summit, telling reporters before leaving Turkey, negotiating with Iran may be a waste of time.
1: They want to make a deal, but they don't know how to make a deal, and then they go around shooting ships at night. I don't like that.
0: And saying earlier, he thinks a ceasefire agreement is over.
1: They're liars, they're cheats, they're sick people.
0: But he also says talks can continue. Iran responded to last night's U.S. strikes by targeting U.S. military sites in the region. On the summit sidelines, President Trump telling Ukraine's President Zelensky the U.S. will allow Ukraine to build its own Patriot air defense systems to counter Russian missile attacks. Also meeting with the new president of Syria.
1: Syria's become a very stable, I mean, it's amazing. In a short period of time, it's really been stabilized, and we're proud of that.
0: Later notifying Congress, the U.S. will remove Syria as a state sponsor of terrorism as part of a normalization process with the new government. The defense raising DNA questions on day three of a hearing in Utah, where a judge will decide if there's enough evidence to send charges.

0: Charlie Kirk's accused assassin to trial.
1: Lawyers for Tyler Robinson questioned FBI forensic examiner Amanda Baker about a towel that was found wrapped around the alleged murder weapon. She said it contained DNA from both Robinson and his ex-lover and roommate Lance Twiggs. Defense attorney Michael Burt went after her testimony, suggesting the testing was flawed.
0: Fox's Claudia Cowan at the courthouse in Provo with the preliminary hearing expected to last all week. 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
4: Detroit Tigers three-time Cy Young Award-winning pitcher Justin Verlander announced today that he will retire at the end of the season. Verlander, a two-time World Series champion, just the sixth pitcher ever with three career no-hitters. He has 266 career wins and is eighth on the all-time strikeout list with better than 3,500. On the field right now, the Toronto Blue Jays have scored five runs in the top of the first inning at San Francisco, including a grand slam moments ago by Kazuma Okamoto, his 21st home run of the season. In the NBA, the Indiana Pacers are signing Larry Nance Jr. to a one-year, $4 million contract. No games at the World Cup today. The quarterfinals kick off tomorrow at 4 p.m. Eastern as France meets Morocco in Foxborough.
5: 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I'm your host, DJ Gorzo.
6: Are you not entertained?

Good morning. I'm Petty Officer Grant Gorzkowski, also known as DJ Gorzo, on your morning Reveille show. And it is currently 6:10 this Thursday. Coming up, I have some random facts and stories, and later some notices from the MWR. 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

0: know the Japanese road traffic law requires you to drive hands-free, right?
1: Look, Ma, no hands!
0: No, that's not what that means. Please keep your hands on your steering wheel and off of your electronic devices while you're driving, even if you're at a stoplight. 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In fact, just having your device in hand while driving could cost you up to 25,000 yen.
2: Yeah, I can't afford that.
0: No one can, so leave your hands off your device and on your steering wheel.
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6: Oh, what a bummer. 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
7: You're kidding, right?
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DJ Gorzo back here again. The time is 6:18, and there's going to be an upcoming Ikebana class coming up July 16th. It's going to be at the Main Base CC Chapel Building, and it's going to run from 4 to 5. If you don't know what it is, it's expressing the aesthetics of subtraction. So a rich world with just a small amount of vegetations and flowers. You make arrangements with them in beautiful displays. It is a free class. And if you have any questions, you can call 0956503433 or visit the Travel and Tours office, building 128 California Drive, located at Fleet Landing, adjacent to the food court. And coming up in just a little bit, I'll be talking about sloths.

DJ Gorzo back again. The time is 6:21, so sloths can hold their breath apparently longer than dolphins. Three-toed sloths have extraordinarily slow metabolism, which means their organs use oxygen very slowly compared with most mammals. And while they slip into water, when they slip into water, they can reduce their heart rate dramatically and stay submerged for more than 20 minutes without needing to surface. And this is longer than many dolphin species manage in typical dives, even though dolphins are specialized ocean swimmers. And the sloth's seemingly lazy lifestyle is actually a finely tuned energy-saving strategy that even affects how long it can stay underwater. Now for your weather. It is currently 6:22. Tonight, partly cloudy skies and 80. Right now, sunny and 79. Tomorrow's weather will be partly cloudy with a low of 77 and a high of 90. Exchange rate is 159 yen for $1 at your local military banking facilities.

Radio News. I'm Seaman Joelle Angrad. On June 1st to the 12th, 60 active duty and reserve airmen, sailors, and soldiers teamed up to refine Guam's cyber network and emergency radio infrastructure for a Department of War innovative readiness training program, cybersecurity training opportunity during Cyber Guam 2026 in Guam. Throughout the two-week training, the team worked alongside the Government of Guam's Office of Technology to assess system limitations, identify vulnerabilities, develop and improve emergency radio network, and train with joint and community partners, as well as decommissioning obsolete hardware and upgrading and deploying new network equipment. As part of the IRT program created in 1992, Cyber Guam 2026 delivers critical training to troops while supporting value community partners in the Indo-Pacific region. On June 3rd, the Prime Minister of Fiji, the Honorable Sitiveni Rabuka, met with U.S. Navy Seabees assigned to Naval Mobile Construction Battalion, NBCB-1, to discuss their construction of a two-room schoolhouse at Nabua Village in Savu Savu, Fiji. NBCB-1 Seabees are working alongside Fijian partners to construct the schoolhouse. Once completed, the new facility will provide a safe and resilient learning environment for the children in Nabua Village. The project is a part of the Enduring Pacific Partnership mission, reflecting the longstanding cooperation between Fiji and the U.S. to strengthen community resilience and support critical infrastructure development. This has been your Eagle Radio News. From all of us here at AFN Sasebo, thanks for listening.

DJ Gorzo back here again. The time is 6:33, and there's going to be a SoftBank Hawks Summer Pro Baseball game coming up. It's going to be the SoftBank Hawks versus the Rakuten Eagles. And again, it's going to be July 12th from 9:15 in the morning until 9 at night. Tickets are purchased in advance, so they're unable to offer refunds for those trips. And special pricing is available for Liberty eligible sailors. 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In a little bit, I'll be talking about trees, so stay tuned.

0: ready, Ryder?
1: Yes, sir.
0: You got your helmet?
1: Check.
0: And your Beller horn?
1: Oh, yeah.
0: Front and back reflectors?
1: You betcha.
0: Front and back lights as well?
1: That's a big 10-4.
0: All right, son. You're ready to ride. 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Now, are you ready?
1: Yes, sir.
0: Godspeed, son. 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

DJ Gorzo back here again. The time is 6:46. So trees can talk through underground fungal networks. So in many forests, tree roots are linked by fungi that wrap around or fuse with root tips, forming vast underground networks, sometimes called the wood wide web. And although these shared connections, trees can move nutrients like carbon and nitrogen from one individual to another, and they can send chemical signals that warn neighbors about insect attacks or disease. Older, well-established mother trees often act as hubs that support shaded seedlings, helping them survive in low light. And what looks like a group of separate trees above ground can actually be a cooperative, chemically connected community below the soil. And now for your weather. It is currently 6:47. Tonight, partly cloudy skies and 80. Right now, sunny and 79. Tomorrow's weather will be partly cloudy with a low of 77 and a high of 90. The exchange rate is 159 yen for $1 at your local military banking facilities.

0: Defend the Eagle. From ABC News, I'm Michelle Franzen. The U.S. military launched more strikes in Iran. President Trump ordering another round, he says, after Iran shot its ships yesterday in the Strait of Hormuz. President Trump says the memo of understanding is now over. ABC's Selena Wang has more.
1: When it comes to Iran, the president has been sending a lot of mixed messaging on this as well. The president had just weeks ago called the Iranian people he was negotiating with strong, rational, now calling them scum, sick people. The president saying what changed is that he got to know them.
0: Iranian state media reporting strikes along Iran's southern coastal port town of Chabahar, including a pier hit and police station and control tower. The president also met with Ukraine's President Zelensky in Turkey along the NATO sidelines about the war in Russia, making a commitment, he says, to help Ukraine make Patriot air defense missiles, something Ukraine's leader has been requesting. Immigrant rights groups are demanding an independent investigation after Tuesday's fatal shooting of a Mexican national in Houston. ICE agents are calling the shooting of Lorenzo Salgado Araujo self-defense. Here's ABC's John Quinones.
2: ICE claims the man was evading arrest and that his car ran into another ICE vehicle. Araujo's family, though, says he was simply on his way to work. He was a construction worker. He was on his way to pick up some workers. And that he had spent decades in this country pursuing the American dream. For his three sons, some of them went to college. They're American-born sons.
0: Senate race in Maine heating up with pressure mounting for Democratic candidate Graham Platner to drop out of the U.S. Senate race following new accusations of sexual assault.
3: 18 Democratic senators have called for him to drop out, and that includes his two biggest allies in the Senate, Elizabeth Warren, who campaigned alongside Graham Platner in the spring, and Bernie Sanders, who is perhaps Platner's biggest supporter.
0: You're listening.
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2: Detroit Tigers three-time Cy Young Award-winning pitcher Justin Verlander announced today that he will retire at the end of the season. Verlander, a two-time World Series champion, just the sixth pitcher in baseball history with three career no-hitters. He has 266 career wins and is eighth on the all-time strikeout list with better than 3,500. On the field right now, the Toronto Blue Jays, a 5-0 lead at San Francisco in the bottom of the fifth inning. All those runs coming in the top of the first inning, including on a grand slam by Kazuma Okamoto, his 21st home run of the season. In the NBA, the Indiana Pacers are signing Larry Nance Jr. to a one-year, $4 million deal. No games at the World Cup today. The quarterfinals kick off tomorrow at 4 p.m. Eastern between France and Morocco in Foxborough.
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4: A. You're listening to AFN Sasebo the Eagle. This is your morning reveille. I'm your host, DJ Gorzo.

Good morning. I'm Petty Officer Grant Gorzikowski, also known as DJ Gorzo, on your morning revelation call show. And it is currently 7:11 this Thursday. Coming up, I'll be talking about on-base resources and later some random stories and facts that you may not have known. But for now, back to the music.

0: charts. All right, stop. Let's get some recognition to members of CFAS doing their mission. Sometimes they treat me real nicely. Other times they can be a little feisty.
1: Will I get noticed?
0: I don't know. Just make a nice comment and it will for show. So if you have an issue or want to give praise, just drop a line on CNIC webpage. If you have a problem, you will solve it. Just leave a comment and listen to the chorus.
2: Ice comment. Too calm.
3: Words your mother.
4: 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Your child's safety is worth the effort.
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Jay Gorzo here. It's currently 7:23. Penguins apparently propose with pebbles. So, and several penguin species, males court females by offering them carefully chosen pebbles during the breeding season. And if the female accepts, then she adds the pebble to the nest, which is typically a ring or mound of stones that lifts her eggs above the wet or muddy ground. And a good pebble can help improve drainage and stability, making the nest safer for developing chicks. So this seemingly simple gift is both symbolic, like a tiny proposal, and practical, directly linked to the success of their future offspring. And now for your weather, it is 7:24. Tonight, partly cloudy skies and 80. Right now, sunny and 79. Tomorrow's weather will be partly cloudy with a low of 77 and a high of 90. The exchange rate is 159 yen for $1 at your local military banking facilities.

0: This is your Eagle Radio News. I'm Petty Officer Jack Pridham. In Jakarta, Indonesia, Hawaii National Guard leaders met with Indonesian military and government officials to share insights and to mark the 20th anniversary of the Department of War National Guard Bureau State Partnership Program between the Hawaii National Guard and Indonesia, June 8th through the 12th. The official engagements included discussions on security cooperation and disaster risk management, while cultural engagements fostered meaningful connections between the parties, with soldiers from the Hawaii Army National Guard's 111th Army Band, NACOA, performing in celebrations commemorating the 250th anniversary of U.S. independence. Established in 2006, the Hawaii-Indonesia State Partnership Program has facilitated hundreds of exchanges focused on disaster response, aviation, medical readiness, cybersecurity, and professional development. In the Philippines, the U.S. Army's 25th Infantry Division is set to demonstrate its capability to synchronize split operations across the Pacific during the upcoming operational demonstration Lightning Surge 4, which supports the final phase of Exercise Salaknib throughout the month of June. It is the latest in a series of operational training events that see soldiers and industry rapidly prototyping next-generation command and control capabilities to inform the Army on scaling across the force. Exercise Salaknib highlights the enduring U.S.-Philippine alliance, enhancing interoperability and readiness through combined arms operations, multi-domain integration, and humanitarian assistance efforts for regional stability. This has been your Eagle Radio News. From all of us here at American Forces Network Sasebo, thanks for listening.
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DJ Gorzo back again. The time is 7:36, and there's an upcoming introduction to furoshiki fabric wrapping class. It's a Japanese culture class that's free, and it's going to be on July 23rd in Hario. And free classes are offered on select Thursdays of the month from 2:30 to 3:30. And the Hario classes are located at the Hario Chapel in classrooms F or C and D. And you can register in person at the ITT office located at Fleet Landing across from the USO or via phone DSN 252-3433. And you're supposed to register at least 48 hours prior to each class. There's a limit of 15 people per class. So if you're interested, go ahead and sign up. Again, it's an introduction to furoshiki fabric wrapping. If you have any additional questions, you can call 0956-503433. Coming up, I will be talking about frogs.

0: working out in the fitness complex, not wiping down his equipment, not using a towel, not taking a shower. The heck they call them hygiene gym for? Don't make no sense. They should call them no hygiene gym. Remember, Sasebo, use good hygiene in the gym. Yep.
1: Well, my taxi is almost here. 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
1: Hey, yo, you can't do that, man. Riding your bike under the influence is illegal. 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If it has wheels, it's illegal. Japan bicycle law is the same as vehicle laws. Violations can result in a DUI and even jail time.
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2: I hope you like my mixtape.
1: The time is 7:48. So I was going to talk about frogs. Certain frogs from cold regions survive winter by allowing much of their body water to freeze, with ice forming in body cavities and between cells. So they can produce high levels of chiroprotective substances like glucose and urea, which act somewhat like natural antifreeze, limiting ice damage inside their cells. And during the coldest months, their heart may stop beating and they may appear dead, yet their tissues remain protected enough to survive. So while temperatures rise in spring, the ice gradually melts, their organs restart, and the frogs hop away, demonstrating an extreme form of cold tolerance. And now for your weather. It's currently 7:49 tonight. Partly cloudy skies and 80. Right now, sunny and 79. Tomorrow's weather will be partly cloudy with a low of 77 and a high of 90. The exchange rate is 159 yen for $1 at your local military banking facilities.

0: strikes against Iran. I'm Lisa Lucera, Fox News. They began more than 2 hours ago after an attack yesterday by Iran on civilian ships.
1: Now, earlier today, President Trump was less than subtle, hinting that airstrikes would take place tonight in Iran. And this after another round of strikes against commercial shipping in the Strait of Hormuz. The president indicated that he had just lost his patience with his Iranian counterpart.
0: Fox's Mike Tobin in Tel Aviv. President Trump posting on Truth Social that this is in retribution for those attacks, and he wrote, if it happens again, it will get much worse. The president now on his way back to Washington in the new Air Force One, which he boarded in the UK after taking one of the older jets to the NATO summit in Turkey. On the sidelines of that summit, the president met with Ukraine's leader Volodymyr Zelensky, where he granted Ukraine permission to manufacture defense systems he's been asking for.
2: We're going to give a license to you to make Patriots. That's pretty cool, right? This way you can't complain that we're not giving them enough. I say, make them yourself.
0: President Trump also said he believes a deal to end the Russia-Ukraine war is on the horizon. A battle over evidence in a preliminary hearing for Tyler Robinson, the man accused of killing Charlie Kirk. Lawyers are trying to block parts of the video interview of Lance Twiggs, Robinson's ex-boyfriend, from being admitted at trial.
3: Right now, the judge and lawyers are still arguing over how much of this video should be played, because this evidence goes to the heart of the prosecution's case and comes from Tyler Robinson himself via statements he made to Twiggs. Earlier today, the judge said he would allow parts of this interview of Twiggs talking to law enforcement on April 20th of this year, and so now we are just waiting for that to start.
0: Fox's Claudia Cowan in Provo, Utah. Robinson is charged with aggravated murder. He has not yet entered a plea. 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
5: I'm Private First Class Taewon Han. In Guam, Navy security forces have conducted active shooter training during Citadel Pacific 2026. The annual exercise was designed to improve force protection and overall security readiness at Navy installations. In Hawaii, U.S. Marines and Republic of Korea Marines have conducted live fire machine gun training during Exercise Rim of the Pacific 2026. The training enhanced combat readiness while strengthening cooperation and joint operability between the two allied forces. In Japan, thousands have gathered for the 2026 Okinawa Memorial Day ceremony to honor those who died in the Battle of Okinawa. The event highlighted the cornerstone of peace as a symbol of remembrance and the shared commitment to lasting peace. This has been your Pacific Pulse. I'm Private First Class Taewon Han.
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0: studios in Los Angeles. 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
1: Toronto Blue Jays pitcher Dylan Cease had a no-hitter going for 8 innings at San Francisco today before it was broken up by an Elliot Ramos single to lead off the 9th inning. Cease finished with 11 strikeouts in 8 innings in Toronto's 10-0 victory. Detroit Tigers three-time Cy Young Award-winning pitcher Justin Verlander announced today that he will retire at the end of the season. Verlander, a two-time World Series champion, he's just the 6th pitcher ever with 3 career no-hitters. He has 266 career victories and is 8th on the all-time strikeout list with better than 3,500. NBA, the Indiana Pacers signing Larry Nance Jr., a 1-year, $4 million deal. No games at the World Cup today. The quarterfinals kick off tomorrow at 4 p.m. Eastern Time from Foxborough between France and Morocco.
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3: 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I'm your host, DJ Gorzo.
4: Are you not entertained?

DJ Gorzo back again. The time is 8:10 and good morning. I'm Petty Officer Grant Gorzkowski, also known as DJ Gorzo, on your Morning Revelation show. It is currently 8:10 on Thursday. Coming up, I have some information from the MWR and later some random stories and facts. But for now, it's back to the music.

0: That feeling you get when you find the perfect one, it's almost like it was looking for you the whole time. Whether it's new or old, the smell is still beautifully distinct, and it's in a way. Turn the page. Discover new worlds. CFAST Library can get you there. Do yourself a favor. Read a book.
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3: Hey, Little John, can you turn down your music?
4: What?
3: Your music. It's too loud.
4: Turn it down for what?
3: Well, for starters, you almost hit that bicycle.
4: What?
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4: What?
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4: Yeah!
3: But you shouldn't be able to hear it outside of your car.
4: What?
3: Come on, man. Be a good neighbor and keep your music to a reasonable level.
4: Okay!
3: Thanks, Little John. You're the best.
4: Yeah!
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DJ Gorzo back again. The time is 8:19, and there's going to be a free smoothie walk Sunday, July 26th. 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In a little bit, I'll be talking about bees.

Flowers Obeck. Again, the time is 8:23. So honeybees have a waggle dance to share maps. They don't just collect nectar. They can also communicate locations with their dance. Back in the hive, so a forager bee that finds a rich food source returns and runs a figure eight pattern on the comb, waggling their abdomen during the middle run. And the angle of its waggle can run relative to gravity, telling other bees the direction of flowers compared with the sun. And the duration of the waggle tells them how far to fly. So in this way, a small insect can encode a simple map using movement, letting the colony focus its efforts on the best food available. And now for your weather, it is 8:24. Tonight, partly cloudy skies and 80. Right now, sunny and 79. Tomorrow's weather will be partly cloudy with a low of 77 and a high of 90. The exchange rate is 159 yen for $1 at your local military banking facilities.

She'll be all right. No riding shining on at night. She will save herself this time. And in fact, tonight, she did confirm.

This is your Eagle Radio News. I'm Petty Officer Matthew Miller. On June 22nd, the U.S. Navy-led Pacific Partnership 2026, or PP26, and the U.S. Army-led Pacific Friendship 2026, or PF26, began their joint humanitarian assistance and disaster response mission with an opening ceremony at Malia Vinpearl, Quang Tri Province, Vietnam. The PP26 and PF26 teams worked in collaboration with the government of Vietnam to plan the concurrent missions with the shared goals of enhancing disaster response preparedness and building people-to-people relationships across nations in support of a free and open Indo-Pacific. Acting U.S. Secretary of the Navy Wong Cao said, quote, "We are not just preparing for future crises together. We are forging stronger bonds of trust and cooperation that are the bedrock of a secure and stable Pacific region," unquote. On June 18th, U.S. Marine Corps Lieutenant General James Glynn, Commander, U.S. Marine Corps Forces, Pacific, concluded the 12th Annual Pacific Amphibious Leader Symposium with a closing ceremony at the Daniel K. Inouye Asian Pacific Center for Security Studies in Honolulu, Hawaii. Some key topics discussed throughout the symposium include logistics for all domain operations in contested environments and maritime enforcement to uphold sovereignty and international law. General Glynn said, quote, "The free and open Indo-Pacific relies on a sustained security environment that we all are committed to by operating in synergy, by harnessing our collective will, and remaining vigilant in upholding our sovereignty," unquote. This has been your Eagle Radio News. From all of us here at American Forces Network Sasebo, thanks for listening.

Hockey. Jay Gorzo back again. The time is 8:36. There's going to be a saltwater boat fishing trip coming up Sunday, July 19th. It departs the Outdoor Adventure Center at 5 and returns there at 5 in the afternoon. It's open to all SOFA sponsored personnel, 18 and older. And it is recommended that you want to visit the Outdoor Adventure Center so you can sign up. And if you have any additional questions, you can call 0956-503500. And if you don't know, the Outdoor Adventure Center is building 1366 California Drive, located across from the Community Education Center. In a little bit, I'll be talking about whales.

0: right there. This milk carton thinks it's going in with the burnables? 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
4: 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I wonder what cool things we can see in Greenland.
5: 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If you want the full list and guidelines, check out the Fukuoka Airport website. Remember to make sure your bags are clear of any dangerous materials while you're traveling.
4: 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I think I might just do that. 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
6: Now, now, young trainer. Tell me, do you know where to find the rarest Pokemon?
7: 7-Eleven?
6: No, no, my dear child, the MWR Library. Every last Tuesday of the month, from 2:30 to 3:30, they have a Pokemon meetup for kids ages 5 to 14 with games, books, trading cards, and more.
7: That sounds cool, but I don't have any Pokemon cards.
6: 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If you don't have cards of your own, you can borrow the library's. Just make sure to bring a parent if you are 10 years old or younger.
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1: DJ Gorzo back again. The time is 8:49. So apparently whales used to walk on land. The ancestors of modern whales were small hoofed mammals that lived on land around 50 million years ago, and fossil species show transitional features, legs and feet capable of walking, along with ear structures and teeth adapted to life near water. And over millions of years, these early relatives gradually shifted to a fully aquatic lifestyle, with their hind limbs shrinking and their bodies streamlining into the familiar whale shape we see today. So the idea that today's giant whales evolved from dog-sized land animals highlights how dramatic evolutionary change can be when species move into new environments. And now for your weather. It's currently 8:50. Tonight, partly cloudy skies and 80. Right now, sunny and 79. Tomorrow's weather will be partly cloudy with a low of 77 and a high of 90. The exchange rate is 159 yen for $1 at your local military banking facilities.

0: Dave Packer. Another round of strikes on Iran tonight. President Trump now saying that recent attacks on ships in the Strait of Hormuz signaled the end of the ceasefire. Vice President J.D. Vance today.
1: The basic deal that we cut was, we'll lift our blockade if you stop shooting at ships. But if you shoot at ships, we are going to punch back, and we're going to punch back harder than ever before.
0: In Maine, a growing number of Democrats calling for Democratic nominee for Senate Graham Plattner to end his campaign after allegations of sexual assault, which Plattner denies. Maine's Democratic Party says it's voted to hold a convention if Plattner withdraws. The week-long preliminary hearing for Tyler Robinson, the man accused of murdering conservative influencer Charlie Kirk, hit a roadblock today.
2: For hours on Wednesday, attorneys and the court debated showing a video that allegedly includes Tyler Robinson's former roommate and romantic partner talking about Robinson confessing to killing Charlie Kirk. Robinson's defense attorneys argued letting the public hear a so-called confession would influence a future jury pool and would violate Robinson's right to a fair trial. Judge Tony Graff ruling to not influence an eventual jury, chunks of the video shown in open court must be edited out. The edited video will be played first thing Thursday morning. Alex Stone, EBC News.
0: An immigrant is dead after a confrontation with immigration officers Tuesday morning in Houston. ICE says Lorenzo Salgado Araujo tried to run them over. Texas Representative Sylvia Garcia.
3: This is a family tragedy. This is something that we need to always remember, that this is about a Houston family led by a father who has been here for 35 years with absolutely no criminal history.
0: To Boston. At Brigham and Women's Hospital and Mass General Brigham Home Care clinicians hit picket lines this morning. Some 4,500 workers demanding better pay and benefits. 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
4: This is your News in One. Reporting for AFN Europe, I'm Army Staff Sergeant Rebecca Wall. U.S. Army Garrison Poland marked the 250th anniversary of American independence by celebrating with the local community in Poznan, Poland. The historic milestone celebration highlighted the partnership between the United States and Poland while honoring American independence. The event strengthened the relationship that supports the U.S. Army's mission in Poland and reinforces a shared goal of regional security on the eastern flank. USAG Poland Command Sergeant Major Alejandro Romar says building relationships shows our long-term investment in Poland.
5: Celebrations like this are important because it just builds teamwork and camaraderie between us, our service members here, and the community. It really shows our resolve that we're here to stay.
4: The events will continue throughout the year as communities around the world commemorate the nation's 250th anniversary. That was your News in One. I'm Army Staff Sergeant Rebecca Wall.
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7: Detroit Tigers three-time Cy Young Award-winning pitcher Justin Verlander announced today that he will retire at the end of the season. Verlander, a two-time World Series champion, just the sixth pitcher ever with three career no-hitters. He has 266 career victories and is eighth on the all-time strikeout list with better than 3,500. Toronto Blue Jays pitcher Dylan Cease had a no-hitter going for eight innings at San Francisco today before it was broken up by an Elliot Ramos single to lead off the bottom of the ninth inning. Blue Jays won the ball game 10-0. Cease finished with 11 strikeouts in 8 innings. Chicago Cubs and Baltimore Orioles were tied at 1 on the